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0: Rain, a possible late storm, a top of 23 for Sydney today, down to 15 tonight. Clearing tomorrow, sunny, a top of 24. Monday, partly cloudy, a top around 23. Triple M rocks the NRL Grand Final. All the action kicks off 12 p.m. tomorrow on 104.9. Triple M.
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10: My favorite moment from the week was when we were joined by our great mate of the show, Glenn Robbins.
11: From the Comedy Company to Kath and Kim and Russell Coit. He's an Australian comedy legend.
12: Keep Saturday Night free, because after that there will be no doubt that I, Kel Graham Knight, am all the man you know.
10: Glenn Robbins! Yeah. Welcome to the show!
13: Wow. Hey, look, I come across as a nice guy, but I'm just cutting it straight into it here. I found out the other day, because I thought I knew all the ways that I could be annoying. Okay? Ooh. I thought I knew them all. And then I found out a new one. Do you want me to talk about what it was? And
14: yeah, I would love to know.
13: We're having dinner. She'd made chicken bake, pasta bake.
15: Yum.
13: Really nice.
15: Okay. Yum.
13: And anyway, and it came out of the oven, so it was hot. It was, well, I want to say hot. It was really hot. Right, okay?
10: She knows it.
13: And I'm, we're sitting across the table. I take a forkful, and I'm going, oh, God, how good is this? And I started to blow on it because it was piping hot.
15: Oh,
13: like steam was coming off. And she said, can you not blow in that direction because it's coming across the table and I find it quite alarming.
15: Oh,
13: I was blowing my food in the wrong direction.
15: Wow.
10: And it's hard to blow softly, Glenn, when it's raging hot. Like,
15: Jesus.
14: Yes.
13: So I'm not saying she's pedantic. I'm just saying that
14: you've unlocked a new annoyance.
10: Sounds like
15: I think you're saying she's carrying on.
13: Well,
15: she is.
10: We'll help you.
13: When you blow on your food, do you blow down or do you blow across the table?
14: I think I blow across the table.
15: I
10: think the problem I have is what it follows after this. I'm doing a couple of soft blows away from her direction, and then if she the ball's in her court, mind you, and if she says something back, I'm blowing straight.
15: Yeah.
13: Oh, so you're going to be passive aggressive.
15: He's about the reaction.
10: No, not aggressive.
15: He's about the reaction. If he doesn't get the reaction he wants, he's going harder.
10: Yeah, but then she's
15: going
10: to go, why would you do that? I said, babe, I want to eat it. Looks great.
13: Okay, well, I've got three golden questions about being annoying. Okay.
10: Oh, great.
13: Okay, so strap yourself in and play at home if you want.
14: Mm-hmm.
13: Okay, so in my category, have you recently found a new way that is annoying that you didn't realize you were being annoying? Same as me. Is there something you're doing of late that's annoying?
15: Yeah, there's something my missus hates that I do.
14: Go on.
15: You know when you're doing a number two, so you go to the toilet.
14: Yeah. Yep.
15: And there's like that, just that tiny little bit left after you finish. Like on the roll, on the toilet roll.
14: Oh, yeah. It's just hanging on by a thread.
15: I will just leave it there.
14: Oh, that's annoying.
15: And even if I do replace it, I'll just leave the toilet roll next to the toilet.
10: Okay.
13: Yeah,
10: as
13: I got to say.
10: A statement or what is that?
15: Just laziness.
10: Okay.
15: And it just annoys the shit out of her.
14: Yeah,
10: but you know
14: I can
10: you're
14: imagine
10: doing
14: that.
15: I know I'm doing it, yeah.
13: I reckon the message from that is you're a busy man. You haven't got time to be messing around with toilet rolls. You've got other things to do.
15: Exactly,
13: you've got
15: to
13: go and earn money for the family. You know, you've got to get out there and do things that you don't have time to go to the cupboard with the toilet roll in it and flip it over.
15: No way.
13: Yeah.
10: You know
13: why
10: that makes sense, Glenn. Tell him how you used to go to the toilet and clean yourself until the...
15: Oh, yeah, I just put my hand in there and wash it off. And
13: oh, you did
15: not.
14: Oh, gross.
15: Yeah.
13: You did not.
10: He'd go, toilet shower. And I'm like, whoa, this is good news.
15: I thought I'd
10: the
15: step up a little bit.
10: Yeah.
15: I'd step up just a little bit now.
10: No,
13: a friend of mine said if you ever always wear a shirt with a top pocket, because you can just tear the top pocket off.
15: Yes.
13: And then you've got your, then yourself. Oh, I'm sorry that we brought the tone down, but I didn't
10: go there. No, no, the tone's exactly where we need it to be.
15: Yes.
14: Wow. Every time I see someone with a ripped off pocket, I'm going,
15: now you know why. Now you know why, Kat.
10: See? Out of their pocket.
13: Anybody else got a new one that they're doing? Anyone? Anybody on the floor? What do you got?
14: I'll go. This is my friends that have finally confronted me and said, this is really annoying. I'm a real time person. So if we're meeting at a bar or a restaurant, I'm 15 minutes early. I'll get there and they know I'm going to be early, and I'll line up drinks like a tea party as I wait for them. So they rock in and they go, Kat, it is so passive aggressive. And I'm like, but I bought you a drink.
10: Very cat-like.
14: And they're like, no, it's like you're making it very clear we're all late by setting up drinks. I'm making a statement.
10: You're creating drama again. Yeah.
15: Again.
14: Oh, excuse me. I cannot wait to get to yours next.
4: Bo Ryan, Kat and Woodsy.

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1: On Triple M.
2: We are continued to be joined by Glenn Robbins and we spoke about things that annoy our partners.
3: Three questions about being annoying. We're up to, have you found a new way of being annoying but you keep on doing it?
2: My wife's found a new way and she can't defend herself. But I annoyed her for a very long time. I don't look forward to many things in life, guys. You know this.
4: Yep.
2: Pretty cut.
5: You know what I love? I love it that you paint the picture. Love this. It's like starting a really good chapter in a book because we know we're going to go, hey, you ready to go? No, I just want to finish this chapter. It's really good. Yeah. Keep going, Bo.
2: The Calippos, right? Ice block.
3: Yep.
2: I'm an ice block guy.
4: You love them. Yeah, you actually do love them.
2: I love them. They've got these, but I only find myself eating half of them, right, because I'm disciplined. And my wife goes, they've got these half Calippos. I said, great, just can't eat them in the room because I eat them like, you know, it's my last meal.
4: Yeah.
2: And I do eat them in the room because I want to just come into the room and be next to you, babe.
4: That's okay.
2: So, and she doesn't like that.
4: Or just annoying.
2: It's the only thing I have to look forward to in life. And you're taking it from me. It's been annoying her for a long time. So I come in the other day, no ice blocks because middle of winter, it's like not ice block season yet. But I'm talking about how I'm going to be having Calippos soon. It's nearly Calippo season. And she just goes, oh, yeah. And I go, what in the hell is that noise? And she goes,
5: eating noises.
2: Gum. I go, gum? It's late. It's 8:30 p.m. Oh, right? We're about to watch Cuff and
5: Kim. That's great.
2: And she goes, I eat gum now in bed.
3: Oh, brilliant.
2: I said,
4: return serve, baby.
2: I said, baby girl, are you serious? I'm talking like when you've got that, when you're a kid. You know when you're a kid and your parents are coming because they find the gum? You put it all over you. Yeah. She's doing that. Hum. I know.
5: And I'm going to state the obvious right here. If things get a little frisky, does she remove the gum? Does she stop chewing while you're...
2: I don't know.
4: Bo likes to
2: I can't answer that. Glenn, I can't answer that. I'll tell you when I find out.
5: I would test it out to see whether she sticks it on the wall and then you do some beautiful love making and then picks it off the wall again and starts chewing again. I reckon she would.
2: Bro, she can stick it wherever she wants if there's love making.
4: Oh, yeah.
2: I swear to God. I'm on all fours, baby.
5: Okay, what is your long-term annoying thing that you just don't give up, that you know you keep on doing and... What? Is there anything like that?
4: Something that my missus hates?
5: Yeah. Oh, yeah. I mean, I'll give you one. I mean, if I can get away with a Dutch oven, I will still go for it.
3: Mate. Oh, yes.
2: Oldest trick in the book.
4: Is there anything better than smelling your own one? I Dutch oven myself. It's so good.
3: Oh, you do it the cupcake, though, to your kids.
2: you do cupcake.
3: Yeah. You like to cupcake, which is really
4: disturbing. I like funny smells, Glenn. They're the best.
3: Yeah.
5: So do I, because I think it's part of your instinct. That part of you is very heightened.
2: Intrigued.
5: So if you get...
4: Glenn, you know those ones when you're driving the car? Because I've got three kids and then you sort of lock the windows and you know you've let one rip.
2: Yeah.
4: I'm just sitting and I'm trying to look in the mirror who gives me the first reaction.
2: Yeah.
4: Oh, it's so good.
2: Remind them who dad is.
4: Yeah, who's the boss?
2: That's right.
4: Yeah,
5: that's right. That's good.
2: Your mum might be yelling at me and controlling everything, but this is just dad. Try and wind it down now, son.
4: Yeah, who's
2: that's
4: the big
2: right.
4: dog?
2: That's right.
4: You're looking at
2: it. I get you. What does Kat do?
3: Yeah, what do I do?
2: She keeps doing it,
3: obviously. Yeah, because I don't have the feedback at home like you guys have with your wives.
2: Feedback/criticism.
4: I think it's a bit weird how you tongue kiss Louis, your dog.
2: Yeah, and you do that in front of us. You don't kiss us.
4: You don't need to do that in the studio here when you bring the dog in.
3: Yeah,
5: I'm sorry, Kat. I'm sorry about this. We've led you down the path and you've gone quiet.
3: It is the love of my life, to be fair.
4: It's like a big kiss, Claire.
5: And do you go like this?
3: Absolutely. Who's a mummy? Who's a mummy? Mummy's here.
5: I had a friend of mine go, please don't swear in front of our dog. He doesn't like it.
4: Oh, please.
2: I don't know if I should say this though, Glenn. I'm with you. One of my wife's friends says, can you keep it down around my dog?
4: Oh,
2: it has anxiety.
4: Shut up.
2: I said, what? Who doesn't have anxiety in the room?
4: Excuse me. Man.
5: My auntie had a Shih Tzu, was that what they're called?
3: Yep.
5: And we had a black lab. And the Shih Tzu would come around to our house and really have a crack at our... And our black lab, Bill, he would just put up with it, until one day he just went like that and just went back one little flick. And the Shih Tzu fainted.
4: Oh, yes. Got that.
2: The fake death.
5: It fainted.
2: Did it fake to be
5: that
2: dead?
5: That is, dogs don't faint.
4: No way.
5: You're not a dog if you faint.
3: Oh, that is amazing. Thank you, Glenn.
4: Thanks,
2: appreciate you, mate.
4: See you soon.
3: Bye.
0: Bo Ryan, Kat and Woodsy.
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0: 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On Triple.

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I said, you look so fine that I really wanna make you mine. 4, 5, 6, come on and get your kicks. 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
2: Another highlight for me was when Woodsy tried to do a three-day fast. Now, man, Woodsy's here live in the studio with us. And he's
3: Hope
2: got,
3: so.
2: He's got this strange...
4: where else
2: got this
4: would he
2: strange,
4: be?
2: Well, I've got many places where he could be, actually, when the show's on, but I won't go through them.
4: Okay.
3: Gascock.
2: There's actually four or five places that come straight to my
4: actually,
2: mind.
4: You are usually out of the studio.
2: Yes. But, mate, you got this sheepish look, right?
3: Yeah.
2: Your eyes are darting around the studio. And when they brought in our first coffee, which we get at about quarter past six, you scold it like you have just finished a cross country.
3: And if you notice, it wasn't my usual
4: no,
3: little piccolo.
4: It wasn't your piccolo.
3: I've joined you on, what is it, an iced coffee?
4: An iced long black.
3: Iced long black.
2: What is happening, mate?
3: So you know me, I'm a different sort of dude. Like if I see something, I sort of want to just have a crack at it, right? So I've done the half marathon. I like a little bit of a challenge. And since that half marathon, I've sort of let myself go a little bit. I've just been like, you know, you achieve one thing. And then I've had no goals after to do anything. So
2: what about the breakfast show?
3: Oh no, saying like as in like life
2: physically,
4: physical.
2: I get it. Mm. I get it.
3: So I got to the point. I was like, you know, I've been eating a lot of rubbish. I've been doing that. So I decided over the weekend I'm going to do a 3-day fast. No eating, no food for 3 days.
2: Starting
3: just water and black
4: Christ,
3: coffee.
4: When did you start?
3: I am just get my phone to get the time. I'm 22 hours in, so I started yesterday morning at 8:50.
2: In the morning,
3: so
2: on
3: I thought
2: Sunday.
3: I'd time it for right at the end of the show Wednesday morning. You just see how bad I'll be looking and stinging for a feed.
2: Oh, so you think you're getting to Wednesday?
3: Yeah, what do you mean? What do you mean? I'll be getting to Wednesday easy
4: because you love your food.
3: So at the moment, and I've been reading because a lot of the Instagram influencers, they do a lot of this stuff.
2: Well, you're an influencer.
3: Yeah, thank you, mate. Appreciate it. So the first 12 to 24 hours, that's the hardest part. And this is like I'm getting these symptoms, like I'm getting a little bit of headaches now. You know what I mean?
4: Yeah.
3: And that, like, you got to get through it. I'll tell you, I'm feeling like rubbish at the moment. Like last night, Sarah gets out all the party pies, the little cheese pizzas at home for the kids, and all I want to do is rip into them, man. Half crown. Coco goes to me, oh, Dad, because you're not eating healthily, you can have this one because it's junk food. I go, no, darling, I can't eat any food. And she kept trying to bring it over to me. And it's like stuff that I love to eat.
4: Oh, I love it.
2: I've seen you eat all different types of food. So to be very clear, the first 12 to 24 hours is the toughest?
3: Well, I've done it before, and I actually, that's what I've read online. Like, and when I went through the process last time, I reckon it was the 24 to 48 hours was hard.
2: Okay, very interesting, because what are we, nearly 7 a.m. here?
3: Yeah, we are.
2: So we've got a couple of hours to try and dial into this toughest
4: period. To really unravel.
3: So you're going
4: to
3: really help me here?
2: No, not help you.
3: What do you mean?
4: No, we'll unravel it.
3: As a team, you should be helping me get through this process.
2: Yeah, but no one cares about that. It's more of tempting you.
3: No.
2: Because I think you are very disciplined.

0: I know you are very disciplined.
1: Yep. He's stubborn. Like, if he wants to do something, he's going to do it.
0: He is going to do it. But I also know he likes food.
2: Mate, food is probably my favourite thing in the world.
0: Well, and Buster.
2: And Buster. And something else.
1: Yeah.
2: SES.
1: Yeah.
0: So you know what we'll
1: two
0: do?
1: Of those things you're getting.
2: Yeah. No, we'll do. No. Two I'm not getting.
1: Two you're not getting now.
0: You know what we'll do? We're going to tempt you over the next few. Well, I want to say days. I don't reckon you'll get through today.
1: No, I don't think you'll get through today.
2: Is that a challenge,
1: either.
2: Mate? Bo Ryan, Kat and Woodsy.
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5: 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A three-vehicle stack causing northbound delays into Padstow, Davies Road, just between Clancy Street and Alma Road in Lane 2. Into Kestula and Oil Spill has northbound pressure Campbelltown Road at the Cube Highway. And just a reminder, double demerits remain in force until midnight Monday. 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That's the latest traffic. 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
8: Woody is attempting a 3-day fast and we had temptations over the days to try and crack him. This was my favourite temptation when we offered him a money can't buy experience. Yeah, time is now to tempt our man Woodsy, who is currently 46 point something hours into a 3-day fast.
9: Nearly. Let me check. 46 hours and 35 minutes and 35 seconds.
8: That's what I said, mate.
10: Very on edge. Mm.
8: Very, very paranoid. Mm. Nearly 2 days down into a 3-day fast. This is where it gets serious, Sydney. Mm. He's only allowed water and black coffee for 3 days. No food. I repeat, no food.
9: No food at all.
8: He reckons he won't break the fast. He's rock solid, in quotes.
10: Yeah, we want him to because he's a little moody.
8: He's very angry.
9: Well, I thought I'd tell you about my fast and thought I'd get support from my teammates.
10: Well, not when it affects us.
8: Yeah, the only thing that's fast is your mood going down.
9: but that's you affecting me by these stupid temptations.
8: We miss the old Woods.
10: Yeah, we do.
8: And we're going to have him back very shortly.
9: No,
8: we are tempting him every hour on the hour. Yesterday, we tempted him with a Big Macca's breakfast. Oh, I'm talking sausage McMuffin, bacon McMuffin, hotcakes, extra sauce, chocolate milkshake, Big Mac, extra chips, extra sauce. He didn't flinch.
10: Not even slightly.
8: Then we leveled it up at his favourite cake, Freddo ice cream cake with custom chocolate, cost us $1,100. Yep, and Kat and I ate it like
9: Sorry for wasting our budget.
8: Kat and I were motorboating the Freddo cake.
10: We sure were.
8: But now it is time for his next temptation. In front of our mate Aaron.
9: You know before a game and you get nervous. Oh, I'm nervous now.
8: Are you go.
9: You want to open it?
8: No. I'm actually leading into it. But okay, you are all jittery and yelling.
9: Sorry, mate, sorry.
8: In front of our man Aaron Woods.
9: Did you organise this?
8: Right now. Of course.
9: Yeah.
8: Is a plate. Well, Kat and I did. Is a plate with a cover on it. Woodsy, take the cover off to reveal your next temptation.
9: Is it food? Because I don't feel like it's food.
8: Take the cover off,
10: just take
8: mate.
10: The cover off.
9: Okay. What is it? No, why would you do that?
8: What is it?
9: It's my favourite chocolate of all time.
8: Describe it to Sydney.
9: So for people listening, it's a crunch. So crunch. Oh, you know I'm normally a Cadbury guy, right?
10: And it's a big block.
9: It's a big block. It's the family size one, and it's my favourite one. It's actually from Nestle, which I'm not normally a fan of, but this is
8: don't
9: the one.
8: To get political on you.
9: No, I'm a Cadbury guy. I'm a Cadbury guy.
8: He doesn't like their wasted.
10: He's already angry about the chocolate.
8: He doesn't like how Nestle do business, but I'll still eat it.
9: This is like my kryptonite, guys. This is my kryptonite. Okay. What do you mean? Well, I'm not allowed to open it.
8: Well, you can open it if you want, mate. You can do whatever you want.
9: Sorry, mate.
8: I wouldn't because that
9: is... Come on, Eddie. What do you got here?
8: Well, that is only a fraction of the temptation.
9: Okay.
8: Because this is where it gets real, mate. You have a decision to make, and we're going to have someone is joining us live now to throw a temptation at you, someone you know very well.
9: Okay.
8: Take a listen.
11: G'day, Woodsy. It's your favourite WWE superstar here, the Aussie icon, Grayson Waller.
2: She's been told about your crazy no food for 3 days challenge. And for a guy who looks like you, this is insane. And let's be real, no one thinks you're actually going to be able to do it. You played for the West Tigers most of your career. Like, come on, you're not tough enough. You're not going to get through that. So I'm going to give you an alternative option. Scrap it in, give up now, and in return, I'll get you front row tickets to the next WWE PLE live in Australia. You can bring Buster along, and to make it even sweeter, I'll let you come backstage and you can meet all the superstars. You know how much you loved that last time. You were in tears running around backstage. Oh, I can't believe it. It was a little sad, but that's okay. I'll even make sure I get Seth Rollins to come over and say hello to you and Buster. I know how much he loves Seth, and I know you want to see that, right? So just give up. Come on, man.
8: Big thank you to Grayson Waller, a good friend of the show. Now, the rules are very simple. If you take a bite of that crunch bar,
9: and is bullshit, mate.
8: That's
9: like, you can't do that to me.
8: Think of Buster.
10: Think of Buster.
8: His favorite wrestler, ringside, gets to meet them all.
10: Oh, just for your silly little fast.
9: Mate.
8: Think about your kids.
9: You know how much I love wrestling.
8: Yes, we do.
10: We do.
9: It's almost up there as how much I love my kids.
10: All you have to do is take a bite of that chocolate, and that wrestling experience is all yours.
8: Ringside, meet and greet, all of them. Buster. He's just a little kid.
9: For the next live event.
10: Okay, hang on.
9: So we actually get to go to it.
8: 100%.
9: Front row seats.
10: Open the chocolate.
9: And I get to hang out with my man, Seth Rollins and Buster.
8: Yes. Mm.
10: Oh, he's bringing it to his mouth. Oh, he's breaking it off.
9: Mate.
8: Oh, he's gone
10: for it. Oh, come on.
9: How can I say no to Buster? Like,
10: mate, you can't. It's your favourite child.
8: Seriously. Or you could be selfish.
10: Front row.
9: Oh, mate.
8: Front row.
10: Ringside,
8: mate.
10: Or whatever they call it. Oh, you brought it up to you, the crunch bar. Come on.
9: So, you're not taking a piss. Like, I literally get the front row.
10: This is real.
9: It's real.
8: Front row. Get to meet and greet. Seth Rollins or whoever that is. You get
9: whoever that is. Are you kidding me?
8: Seth Rogen.
9: I want to punch you in the head.
8: Is it Seth Rogen?
10: I can't remember the name of it already.
9: Why about Lucky?
8: He's your favourite son. It's his favourite wrestler.
9: It's my favourite chocolate too.
8: It's your favourite chocolate.
9: Mate.
8: Sydney, we have an issue.
9: Oh, mate.
8: He's smelling it. He's smiling.
10: What is your decision?
9: You know what?
8: It's all right.
9: I think we're going to... No, we're not going. I'm not going to break it. You won't break me.
8: Oh my God.
9: I set up a challenge for myself. You will not crack the big man.
10: Wow, we are going to level up at 8 o'clock then.
9: Hang on, we are. Willpower.
8: No.
9: My willpower.
8: It's your son.
9: Buster, you can go to the wrestling with your mum. I am going to sit at
8: home. No, there's no tickets anyone.
10: Those
8: tickets are gone.
9: Really?
8: Yeah, there's no. You're not getting the tickets.
9: You're kidding me.
8: No. No, the tickets are not yours unless you eat it.
9: Oh, mate.
8: The tickets will go to Maroon. Yeah, and he'll take his cars.
9: This is bullshit.
8: Rebecca Stormout. That's what I'm talking about.
10: We're going to have to level this up at 8 o'clock.
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1: On Triple M.
2: It's been a long 3 days for Woodsy fasting. He's been offered a number of temptations, which he's turned down. So we've upped the ante, we've upped the stakes with an offer we don't think he'll turn down.
3: The final countdown.
2: The crescendo. Now, we're not going to play all the things we've done because I'm just going to go through them quickly. We had a Macca's, an ice cream cake the other day. We ramped it up, $1,000 cash. Then we went to $5,000 cash. Then
4: Trips to London,
2: meet the Jackass crew, a signed Sam Peng hat, and Sam Peng signs nothing except for contract extensions.
4: My favourite artist.
2: To meet Grayson Waller.
4: Oh, favourite wrestler as well. Oh, yeah.
2: Seth Rollins and Stone Cold Steve Austin. And Buster gets ringside tickets to go and watch Mankind and all that wrestle. He said no. He has said no to everything. He has 2 minutes left. So it is time for the final temptation. It's good. It's here. Bring it in. It's here.
3: Oh, I'm so excited.
4: What's this? Derek, Nico, come running.
2: Bring it to me, brother. I want to make sure it's done. Thank you very much. Thank you, Nico. Looking good. Love the turtleneck.
4: Just beat it, Nico.
2: I'll make sure it's all there.
4: You're going down to my books.
3: Let me see. Flash it to me. Because
2: it's nothing until it's signed.
3: Yeah.
2: Now, I'm going to hand this to you, Woodsy. I love you like a brother. I'm telling you, I mean, there's a couple of things I'd change, but yep. I would do this.
5: Yep.
2: Right? Cat would do it.
3: Without a doubt.
2: And it can change a lot of people. And this is serious. This isn't a joke, mate. I'm going to hand to you the final
4: temptation. My heart's pumping here, guys. My heart. This music makes it worse.
2: You have about a minute and a half, but I want you to receive this. This is real. Read it to Sydney, and then you make the decision. Here you go, mate. Hot off the press.
4: Thank you. I've got this piece of paper.
2: Read it.
4: To Aaron Woods. This is a legally binding contract between August 2026 and August 2031.
3: Oh.
2: Wow, 5 years.
4: 2027, 1 million.
2: What?
4: 2028, 1.1 million.
2: What?
4: 2029, 1.2 million.
2: What is it?
4: 2030, 1.3 million. 2031, 1.4 million.
2: Oh,
4: with host as per selected by you.
2: Oh, so it's a new radio contract.
3: Oh!
4: John Kelly, head of audio SCA, the big dog.
2: That is signed by the boss.
3: Can I see the signature?
4: JK.
3: That's definitely his signature.
2: What does it say at the bottom?
4: It's got a line where I got to sign on August 19th.
2: Yeah, you'll be signing that. What's it got under that?
4: NB, all monies to be funded by PNG, no tax.
2: Yeah. Well, we found a bank over.
4: No, it's not. Is Michael Chambers involved in this?
2: Well, where the funding is here. The money is here from here because we've sold out the show. You know how the show's going.
4: Yes.
2: But we're paying you into Papua New Guinea, Port Moresby. It's a loophole.
4: So I've got an offshore account.
2: That's right. Mm. You just got to send Sarah to go and get it and bring it back.
4: Okay.
2: But that is a lot of money. I mean, look, it's a good contract. I mean, there's not a lot of money there, but it's a good contract.
4: It is a great contract.
2: That is real, mate.
3: And that shows your commitment to us, to your family.
2: Yes.
3: To the broader community of Sydney.
4: Yes.
3: And this show. Provided that you keep us on it.
2: Yeah. I just assumed
4: he would. As per selected. Yeah.
2: Well, who else would you do?
4: By you. So all I've got to do is sign this.
2: Mate, it's life-changing.
3: That is...
4: It's a five-year deal.
2: Brother, it is real.
3: And I would take that personally if you didn't sign it.
4: Would you?
3: Mm.
2: You've got 1 minute left, mate. He's got to sign it. Oh!
3: Did he sign it?
2: He signed it!
3: Yes!
2: He signed it!
4: I signed it for you as Bo Ryan. That's not the money I get. That's your money, brother. I didn't get it, brother. But you know what? We're 3 minutes over my fast. I cop that. I'm done.
2: Well, I'm not signing this. I'm not taking a pay cut.
4: There you go, mate.
3: Give it to me. I'll sign it.
2: This is a pay cut.
3: Give it to me. I'll sign it.
4: Yes.
2: Here he is. He's breaking his fast. Salute to Aaron Woods. The man, the myth, the legend. Has done 72 hours.
4: Thank you very much.
2: He's ruined his family. He's ruined our show. But, mate, you have...
3: You've done your fast.
2: You've done your fast.
4: I've stuck solid.
2: But no one asked for.
3: Oh, God.
0: Bo Ryan, Kat and Woodsy. 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
5: Get caught spending this long weekend and you'll face double the points with double demerits in force until midnight Monday. You can stop it or cop it. There's been a three-car crash causing northbound delays at Padstow, Davies Road between Clancy Street and Elmer Road, closing two of those three lanes. An oil spill northbound in Casula, Campbelltown Road at the Hume Highway. And holiday traffic has northbound delays building on the M1 over the Hawkesbury River Bridge. It's spring season at Freedom. 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That's the latest traffic. Keep it locked on 104.9 Triple M.
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26: Hey there, I'm Brett Thomas. In breaking news, several people have been injured after a car hit a crowd of people in Newcastle at around 9:30 this morning. Around 10 ambulances, paramedics and police are responding. New South Wales police confirmed the driver of the vehicle was arrested on the scene. Thousands of Knights fans were lining the streets to farewell the team bus ahead of tomorrow's NRL Grand Final. It's happened again. Artificial intelligence company OpenAI has come clean on another unauthorised hack at an Australian government department. The OpenAI agent hacked into a New South Wales state government department back in June, accessing non-public data on bushfires. A 4.8 magnitude earthquake has rattled Victorians overnight. It struck southeast of Melbourne near Leon Gatha at around 2 a.m. local time, but was felt statewide. And the Fly Dubai pilot hailed a hero after being stabbed mid-air by a colleague on a flight from Dubai to Tel Aviv, says he knew the aircraft was going down but couldn't let his passengers die.
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26: Returning to our lead story, the Knights team bus has been diverted after a car crashed into fans lining the streets to farewell the team ahead of the grand final. It happened on Newcastle Link Road just after 9:30 this morning, with several people injured. A large number of police, paramedics and other emergency crews are on the scene. In a message posted on social media, the Knights confirmed due to a major incident, the bus has changed its planned route, apologised to fans that missed out, but says that public safety is their priority.
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26: Rain, a possible late storm, a top of 23 for Sydney today, down to 15 tonight, clearing tomorrow. Tomorrow, sunny, a top of 24. Monday, partly cloudy, a top around 23. Triple M rocks the NRL Grand Final. All the action kicks off 12 p.m. tomorrow on 104.9 Triple M.
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0: right, sing it with me, Sydney. Newcastle. Yeah, I know it feels a little bit weird, but we're getting right behind them here at 104.9 Triple M, moving the border to North Sydney. 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Triple M rocks the Grand Final. This morning, well, the good times, the greatest hits, they roll on next. Tell Backman and Queen on the way.
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0: You know the words. 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It's the Angels, 104.9. Sydney's Triple M. Good times, greatest hits. The one thing that has united this wonderful city, it's the fact that no one wants the East to win. So good luck to the Knights. Saluting you ahead of the NRL Grand Final. 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
2: 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Triple M Sydney traffic.
3: 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In Sylvania, a three-car stuck northbound Port Hacking Road at Bellingara Road, causing delays all directions. A car crash, Huntley's Point, westbound Victoria Road, Huntley's Point Road in lane 3. Your local IGA is having a 3-day sale right now till Sunday. 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That's the latest traffic. 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
4: 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Hurry and Sunday at JB Hi-Fi. A three-car stuck causing northbound pressure into Sylvania on Port Hacking Road at Ellingara Road. That's got emergency services on scene. Huntley's Point, a car crash westbound Victoria Road at Huntley's Point Road, closing off lane 3. Take back dinner time with HelloFresh. 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That's the latest traffic. 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
23: Hey there, I'm Brett Thomas. A driver of a vehicle that crashed into a crowd of Newcastle Knights fans has been arrested. Several people have been seriously injured, an infant girl reportedly critical after a car hit them just after 9:30 this morning. It's forced the Knights team bus to divert. Thousands had lined streets to farewell the squad ahead of tomorrow's NRL Grand Final. Newcastle Mayor Gavin Morris telling ABC emergency service personnel were quick to respond.
24: You know, a lot of people around, so they were able to get onto the phone, you know, straight away, and the choppers were deployed very quickly. So that is the good news, a part of the story, that those injured were evac'd straight to the John Hunter. The John Hunter is just a short distance from there as well.
23: Another government agency has been breached by a rogue OpenAI agent. The National Parks and Wildlife website hacked in June, but Australian officials were only notified recently. And a big whoops with the Brisbane 2032 Olympic and Paralympic Games logo, a cockatoo-inspired design, accidentally released early.
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23: Roosters coach Trent Robinson sounds like fictional soccer coach Ted Lasso, borrowing his line, believe, ahead of tomorrow night's NRL Grand Final against the Knights.
26: I believe in what's possible tomorrow. Believe in this team. I've seen the clear sort of vision from the start of the year right through until now, and the development of the combinations, the strength and power of the players, and then different parts of our game.
23: Connor Watson is the Roosters' heartbreak story, set to miss the decider after failing in a bid to have a concussion grading downgraded.
27: Get caught without a seatbelt or wearing it incorrectly this long weekend and you'll face double the points. With double demerits in force until midnight Monday, you can stop it or cop it.
23: Rain, a possible late storm, a top of 23 for Sydney today, down to 15 tonight. Clearing tomorrow, sunny, a top of 24. Monday, partly cloudy, a top around 23. Triple M rocks the NRL Grand Final. All the action kicks off 12 p.m. tomorrow on 104.9 Triple M.
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28: Here's Tony Squires.
33: Yes, hello everybody. Lovely to have your company on the final Saturday Scrum of the season on the eve of the Grand Final. My name indeed is Tony Squires. I'm with Nathan Hindmarsh, Danny Widler, and Buzz Rothfield has joined us. Wado, I think, is still at the reunion of the 2016 Grand Final. He's been there for months.
34: Yes. He enjoys those occasions. Yes,
33: he does indeed. Lovely to have you here, and we'll get to all of those things in the 2 hours we get to share with you, but we must, right off the top, deal with the horrific news from this morning with a car hitting Newcastle Knights fans who were lining the side of the road to farewell the team bus as it headed from Newcastle to Sydney. To get all the latest on this terrible event, we are joined by Nine News reporter Sam Jordan. G'day, Sam.
2: G'day, Tony. Great to be with you, although in really sad circumstances here today. I just can't believe it.
33: It is absolutely awful. Just tell us what the latest is. I understand there were nine who were injured, or the two critical, one critical but stable.
2: Yeah, that's right. And one of those critically injured people is a young girl, which is really heartbreaking to hear as well. It just adds another layer of tragedy to what's been a really heartbreaking event here in Newcastle. This morning, the atmosphere in the city was like nothing I've ever experienced before. Everybody was so excited, and the anticipation that feels like it's been building all week really did reach a fever pitch. I was at the club this morning where Justin Holbrook spoke, and there was about 1,000 fans there at the club. Around the corner at Broadmeadow past the stadium, there were tens of thousands. It was extraordinary. Yet, at around the same time that was happening, yeah, like you mentioned, a driver lost control of his car, and he did collide with a group of people. So nine injured, two of those critical. They've all been taken to their respective hospitals for treatment, and the crowds have all gone home again, and everyone is just left with a bit of a feeling of not knowing what to do or how to feel after something like this.
4: Sam, you may or may not have seen stuff on social media. There was a lot of anger towards the driver who's been arrested. Are you aware? Can you tell us about the scenes there? Are there choppers flying around, ambulances? Like, it seems very tragic and chaotic.
2: Yeah, that's right, Danny. Yeah, to start with that driver, of course, the police investigation will take course there, but that same car was spotted doing burnouts in front of tens of thousands of people a little bit further back down the road at Wall's End just moments before this crash did happen. So there are some videos now starting to circulate online as well in the immediate lead up to the incident. I'm not going to be the one to declare whether they were doing the wrong thing behind the wheel, but unfortunately, from eyewitness accounts, that driver was doing pretty reckless driving just moments earlier, further back down the road. There was four choppers in the air at one point as the authorities made a really swift and rapid response to treat these patients. But now it's eerily silent. You know, all of the ambulances here at Wall's End Oval have cleared out, and the helicopters are gone, and there are still a few people who are just kind of sitting and standing around, not knowing really what to do. I think everybody here is just in a sense of shock that the greatest week of so many of our lives has taken such a sharp turn.
33: Indeed. What about the team bus? They were due to leave at 9:30. Obviously, they were then changed. The route was changed. What was the situation with them?
2: Yeah, it all happens so quickly. Like I mentioned, the team bus got to experience those unbelievable scenes in Broadmeadow, and really just the joy, the excitement, the energy that Newcastle has been having all week. And once actually we had left the centre of excellence, we in the Nine News car had kind of snuck around the back to get further ahead of the procession once again and up to Lambton. And we were standing on a corner there ready to film them as they came past and actually watch the bus put on its left blinkers and start to head south, which immediately kind of made me think that they were going to be diverting and going on the eastern side of Lake Macquarie and down through the Central Coast. And I had no idea why until I pulled out my phone and obviously saw the tragic news that had unfolded. I spoke with the club pretty quickly after that, and they confirmed that was a decision made by New South Wales Police, which they were wholeheartedly supporting. But obviously word had started to filter through, and the decision was made to make sure the bus, you know, didn't go down that same strip, which is, yeah, definitely the correct decision.
34: Sam, it's Phil Rothfield. Thank you for coming on in such difficult circumstances. I just want to ask you about the next step with police. The man or the driver has been arrested. Are there likely to be charges laid today? Will the police hold a press conference with, you know, their senior commissioners? What's the next step there in regards to the driver?
2: Yeah, it's a good question, Buzz. We are expecting police to speak a little bit later this afternoon. A specific time hasn't been given for that one yet. And as for the investigation and eventually laying charges, I'm not quite sure how long that's going to take, either. But I don't think that is unrealistic to say that that's probably going to happen pretty soon, just given the footage that we're all seeing online now at the moment as well. So, yeah, it will be interesting to hear, you know, police speak about that, particularly, you know, the standard of driving that was shown in the wet up here today as well. There are a few showers getting around just moments before this all did happen. I know that would have contributed to it, but, yeah, overall it's, just heartbreaking.
4: Sam, the NRL have come out and obviously made a comment about this terrible situation, and the players, they weren't aware why the bus was being diverted initially. There's obviously some officials knew what was going on. I think they are now obviously well and truly aware of everything. And they've got a training session this afternoon, which seems, you know, minuscule and minor compared to everything. But you can imagine the impact this will have obviously on the team and also the entire Newcastle community. You've lived it and breathed it this week. And I'd imagine you'll be able to tell us about what would this would mean to the area and to the team.
2: Yeah, absolutely, Danny. You know, lived it and breathed it this week, but, you know, we've lived it and breathed it our whole lives as well. Unfortunately for me, I was pretty young in 2001, and although I remember watching the game, I went to bed at halftime. I don't know what all the stress was about in that second half, but, you know, we've been dreaming our whole lives of getting to have a week like this, and everything up to this point has been everything we had dreamed of. The way that the community's come together this week, I've never seen anything like it in my time, and this weekend was set to be a really big extension and an elevation of that energy as well. Speaking to Justin Holbrook this morning before, of course, all of these tragic events took place, it was one thing that he actually spoke a lot about, that, you know, he wants the players to be able to embrace the sense of communities this week, and he wants them to ride the groundswell of support. And he was asked whether all of this energy could be a distraction, you know, given that they do have to train this afternoon. And he was almost surprised by the question, and he said, not at all. He said, you know, they're footy players. When it's time to train, it's time to train. And now those comments do obviously are a little bit harder to, you know, for the players to kind of move through this afternoon when they do train. But the reality is that they do have a job to do, and that session this afternoon is very important, and all of this extra energy and passion and determination to try and do something for their town, well, you know, they still do have that same perfect opportunity too as well. So I just feel like although there is shock and there is sadness that is not going to go away in the next 24, 48 hours, I think there is going to be a really strong sense of the community being galvanized as well, even further too. You know, you could see it just the way people were talking to each other, sharing hugs at the scene and just on the side of the road and doing whatever they could to support each other. And no doubt the players are going to have that front of mind too.
4: Yeah, Sam, we're just seeing images now of the Newcastle Knights bus arriving in Sydney. It must have been right now, just a short time ago. So there'd be a lot on their minds, and they'd be definitely thinking about all of those impacted today. And I guess you've got to come down to Sydney, and you'll be covering more of this tonight for the news, I'd imagine, so.
2: Yeah. Well, I'll be staying in Newcastle for the weekend. So just kind of getting an indication of just the way that everybody's processing this news as well. And tomorrow we'll be there when there's 22,500 fans at McDonald Jones Stadium. That's, you know, that's bigger than a lot of teams' footy crowds, and there's not even a game happening. So I don't know the way that everyone's going to respond, and it's really hard to tell the way that everyone's going to be feeling tomorrow. But I am adamant of the fact that the entire town and region will be behind the team, and as they have been, you know, all season as well. The way that Justin's led this team has given everyone really strong reason just to be proud of their footy club and everything that they've achieved. And I don't think that's going to change tomorrow. So hopefully for the players, no doubt they are. Like you mentioned, Danny, they're going to have a lot in their minds after all of this, but hopefully that is also in their minds as well, the support that they have from everyone.
33: Yeah. Sam Jordan, we thank you so much. Appreciate your input. If anything changes, moves on over the next 2 hours, we might get back in touch with you. Thanks so much, mate.
2: Thanks very much, guys.
33: There is Sam Jordan from Nine News. Buzz, is the whole thing of this, I mean, remember Paul Harrigan and Joey talking about the inspiration they gathered in 1997 as they came down. I mean, I drove down from Newcastle this morning along that road, you know, very early. Mm. But thinking about that, thinking, oh, you know, the convoy's going to be coming down here, it's just so tragic.
34: Oh, it is. And look, I came in here today with Hindy and Danny and yourself ready to talk up what's going to be a great grand final. It's just gut-wrenching what's happened. My thoughts and prayers are with
5: Definitely, Buzz. It's for what the build-up for the week's been and what it's like up there in Newcastle. We all know, we've all seen it happen before, how they get behind their side, and for this to happen today of all days to anyone is it's it's shocking, and our thoughts and our prayers go out to those that are injured, their family members, their friends, all that sort of stuff. So, yeah, it's just it's put a massive downer on this week. But it's Newcastle. We've seen them rally before, as Sam was saying just then. You know, they've been through earthquakes. They've been through a lot of different things, the Knights community. So let's just hope and pray that these people that have been injured are okay.
3: Yeah, maybe just another reason to perform tomorrow. Yeah. For those Newcastle Knights, we will talk about the game. We will talk about the build-up. We'll move forward from here on. This is the Saturday Scrum.
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3: Tony Squires, Nathan Hindmarsh, Buzz Rockfield, Danny Weidler with you on this Saturday afternoon. It is, of course, Grand Final Eve, better than Christmas. Yesterday, Buzz, where did we spot you?
1: I was on Sydney Harbour.
3: Mm-hmm.
1: Laurie Daly, the great Laurie Daly, puts on a harbour cruise every year. It's been going on for about 25 years. The beautiful part about it, he's got about 10 mates who come up from Junee, his old schoolmates. There's a butcher, there's an accountant, there's a news, but that they mix in with his former Canberra Raiders teammates who are all there. Then his New South Wales coach, State of Origin coaching staff are there. And there's a couple of media people. It's a really, really great day out.
2: Who are the media people, Buzz? You and I guess Bullfrog.
1: Me and Bulldog, but don't forget Laurie Bullfrog. Laurie works at 2KY or Sky Sports Radio, and there was Michael Clark there, who was great to see Clarky again.
2: I bet she was happy to see you.
1: Oh, no, we get on fine now, Clarky.
2: Really?
1: Yeah, he put me onto what he was drinking. He was drinks vodka and sodas.
2: So you bonded over vodka and
1: sodas. Yeah, we did, yeah. But Jared Midday, your mates, it was a really, really good day out. And then Laurie spoke. And it was really, really emotional, he had the speaker, about what he'd been through this year and how it, at times it was the lowest points of his life.
4: You're talking about Origin?
1: Yeah, he was talking about Origin, but the reward at the end.
4: A lot of pressure on
1: him. And I don't want to give away too much because it was a sort of private thing, but it was an interesting thing he said after game two, and he lost a little bit of confidence. So he jumped in his car and he drove out to Penrith, and he met with Nathan Cleary and Isaiah Yeo. Yeah. I don't know if this has been reported.
2: It's been reported that he had coffees with them. Yeah, right.
1: And he said he walked away from that meeting having sat down with two just wonderful leaders with enormous confidence they were going to get the job done, and that he was doing nothing wrong as a coach, as a leader. And they really picked him up from this, you read the stuff.
2: Yep.
1: You know.
2: The sleep, the falling to sleep stuff. In his speech yesterday, did he put you to sleep at the on the cruise?
1: No. It seriously was a wonderful day. And
2: chance you could file a par for me for my column for that?
3: Wouldn't that be
1: what
3: good?
1: What do you want, a spotted or a shush?
2: No, I don't do those. You know.
1: Don't you do shushes?
2: No, that's your department. Your department. What about just giving me a 300 words.
1: I don't
2: on
1: know
2: it.
1: If you deserve one.
3: Would you credit him?
1: He used to call me the News Corp hatchet man. Now he wants column pars off.
2: What do you mean used to? Nothing's changed.
1: That's the best part about retirement. I can wake up Sunday not worrying about him.
3: It would be great, though, to have a dual byline for you two. I mean, here you are on the radio.
1: Yeah, give me a little byline, additional reporting.
2: Give me 300 words, I'll do it.
1: I'm not giving you 300.
3: 250.
4: Don't look at me. Don't look at me.
1: Have you ever appeared in Danny's column?
4: I don't think I have.
1: No. Appeared in mine once because you and Nathan Kalis played up at the casino and the lift. Remember years ago?
4: Here we go.
1: Wow.
4: I don't know what you're talking about.
3: Did you get him and Fletch at the AFL Grand Final playing up as well?
4: No one got us there. No one knew who we
3: I'll
4: were
3: send
4: in Melbourne.
3: 300 words.
2: Okay, 300. I like it.
3: That one.
4: Yeah, that was a big day.
3: It was a big day.
1: What, the star or the?
4: No. The September Club. We were kicking balls around. It was fun. We were climbing up people's backs, just randoms, marking, yelling out ball. It was a great day.
1: Are you well known down south?
4: No, God, no. No.
1: So you can basically do whatever you want and no one cares.
4: Well, I don't think we did anything that anyone else wasn't doing.
3: Right. Except they were on the field playing. You're in a corporate box. Yes.
4: And at the bar at the MCG, this old security guard tried stealing our ball, but we got it back. And then we're just kicking it through.
3: It's eternal adolescence, isn't it? It's eternal adolescence.
4: I don't know what the deal is with that.
1: I thought you and Fletch would be national brands.
2: Well, they're big.
4: No. From Foxtel. Just only the, Queensland, New South Wales.
1: You reckon?
2: Yeah. I don't know, Hindy. I reckon you travel. Like I reckon your brand of travel.
4: We've got a bit of cred in the UK, New Zealand. Yeah, there's a lot of the fans in the UK will watch the show. Yeah, and listen to this show, of course.
2: Hindy, my seven-year-old watches you religiously.
4: Yeah, we've told you that shouldn't. And you probably learned, shouldn't be.
2: No,
4: doing
2: he's
4: that.
2: Learning things that he shouldn't be learning about life. Words. Yeah, I've told you that.
1: Danny, with respect, that's almost irresponsible parenting. Well, allowing him to watch it because I'm sure there's a parental.
2: He's allowed to watch. He's allowed to watch rugby league, right? And he somehow slips into Fletch and Hindy, and he asks me questions that I don't have answers.
4: Well, he falls into our demographic.
2: Seven.
4: Ages 7 to 12. Yes.
1: Yeah, but I'm sure there's a warning on your show. Parental guidance recommended.
3: There is a PG warning.
4: Yeah.
3: All right. Newcastle this week. Now, they last Sunday, they get that job. Incredibly emotional game of rugby league, and they're there. The Roosters are sitting back waiting. All week it's been Newcastle, Newcastle, Newcastle. Is that good for them, or is it the Roosters just sitting back there with all the experience ready to go? Who benefits from that?
4: I don't know if anyone benefits from it. It's just what happens on game day. You can have all the different build-up and lead-up to the game you want, but it's just who handles it better on game day. And I think the big thing for Newcastle Knights, no Phoenix Crossland, obviously, you know, the scenario with Nathan Cleary and the hip drop, that's big. That is big for Newcastle. The way that Phoenix was being able to keep that middle of the field tight, is the minutes he plays, the work rate he gets through, that's big shoes to fill, whoever's coming in to fill that spot. And that's a big... A big loss for the Knights. I know they've faced this all year with certain players going down and getting through all that. With, you know, Dylan Lucas with his broken leg, Dylan Brown as well. We thought, I thought anyway, the season was gone when they lost those two.
1: It's an interesting point you make, Hindy, because I think Connor Watson being out almost cancels it out, because Connor Watson, when he's come on at 14, has created a lot.
4: Yeah, but I think having Connor Buzz coming off the bench, you've still got Robson there at nine that holds that middle for a long time. So Connor might come on and play little bits of bursts and get the tempo up again. Mm. But just with the fact that Phoenix is gone, what Holbrook's going to have to do to reshuffle that bench, and who's going to play more minutes? Can he play more minutes without hitting the wall, fatigue wise, all that sort of stuff that they've got to reshuffle and reshape? It makes a big difference. That
2: back to the hype, right? Mm-hmm. Look, so I was lucky enough to be on the sideline for that game last week, and you could actually feel the roar of the crowd. That's how big the atmosphere was at the stadium. It was. Next, like it wasn't packed, it wasn't a full house, but the roar for Newcastle, it reminded me of probably the strongest home sort of feeling I've had at a big game was when the Sharks won the comp. That crowd was, I think it was all Cronulla in 2016. And the roar from the fans, that started what has been a week of incredible support for Newcastle.
4: Well, it's been 25 years.
1: And guys, with absolutely no disrespect to Penrith, this is the result that the game wanted.
2: Needed more than wanted.
1: The fairy tale.
3: Yeah.
2: Yeah.
1: This football.
4: For those who
1: side,
4: aren't Penrith fans, of course.
1: Because we all
4: have a soft spot for the Knights for some reason, whatever it is. When they beat Penrith the other week, we went, oh, great, Newcastle's in, didn't we?
1: Yeah.
4: Yeah. Because we don't have that feeling
1: extra special.
4: Don't have that feeling about the Chooks, though, do we?
2: I'll tell you
1: why about the Chooks in a minute. But
2: I woke up at 3 o'clock this morning. I was thinking, when have we had a similar vibe? And you've been around for longer than anyone on the planet. And the way it reminded me a little bit of Parramatta in '81. Could it be that sort of vibe? Was it as strong back then? Because we had Tigers in 2005, but Parramatta 81 was huge from, but this has been massive too.
1: Power 81, and look at that hill at the cricket ground, and it was all blue and gold. It was all blue and gold.
2: And they burnt the stadium down.
1: I was there that night in the auditorium when Jack Gibson said, "Ding dong, the witch is dead." Mm. It was one of the most special moments I've ever experienced in rugby
2: league.
1: Is
2: this rivaling it? Because I was trying to think back to...
1: I think it will be.
4: But they have to win. They have to win, though.
1: Yeah, but that was post-match, Danny, that excitement. And Jack saying that, and you'd look out the window and you could see the stadium grandstand. It wasn't a stadium, it was a picket fence park, and a little wooden stand got burnt down. And it was unbelievable atmosphere. But look, we had those great grand finals too, with South winning in 14. Then we had the Cowboys 15, and then we had Cronulla in 16. Mm. it's really hard to rate, you know. The Newcastle, the last one with Darren Albert, or the 97,
2: yeah.
1: The Albert try. How do you beat that?
4: I think I've said this a couple of times. Every time I see that vision, it still makes the hair stand up on my arms. Like, it's just, it was, and you didn't even, the fact that was during Super League War. I think that's split comp. It was just what Newcastle and the game needed, I think, to see a working class town like Newcastle.
2: I'll tell you how you beat it. You have Ponga score a try like that, you know, on Sunday.
1: Or
2: Fletcher Sharp, or, you know, one of those guys just.
3: Well, they scored beautiful long range tries. Anything like that would be sensational. Yeah. As we said, we heard before, 30,000, I think it is, the McDonald Jones Stadium. Have, you know, ticketing there for live sites, which is just amazing. What's the situation now? Is it sold out here? And what kind of percentages do you reckon we're looking at in terms of fan bases?
2: I haven't got it in front of me, but I've never had so many people ask me for a ticket to a game. Like normally at this time of the year, people,
1: did you get them any?
2: I couldn't get any.
4: You can't. It's hard.
2: I couldn't get tickets.
1: Really?
2: You're better.
1: Make them your press pass.
2: We'll have to go and cover it.
1: Yeah.
4: Does that get us in?
2: What about yours?
4: Does that get us in the press
1: pass? I'm going. I'm not working, but I'm...
2: Well, maybe you could spare it for a poor fan.
4: Hang on a sec. Okay. How did you get tickets? Did you buy them ages ago?
2: Well, he's not officially retired.
1: Are you officially retired? I come off the bench every now and then.
2: But all I've heard you this week is on every podcast in Sydney.
1: How dare you?
3: That's rude, isn't he?
1: Tony's semi-retired.
3: Yeah, exactly.
2: Tony's here every week.
1: You know, what I wanted to talk about outside of this ticket is the contrast in these two rugby league clubs. And you've got that massive fan base and junior league and that stretches far and wide, Newcastle, the Hunter, the Coalfields, Maitland, not Curry and all that. And then you go to the eastern suburbs where it's the smallest junior rugby league by far in the country. There's no juniors there. There's absolutely done. So when we went, there's a couple, Bondi United and
2: Clavelli, Crocodiles.
1: Colts.
2: Yeah.
1: But it's a massive contrast. And to the Roosters' credit, when they went to Barcelona in 2019, they looked at Barcelona FC. They saw that Messi came through that at 13. And Trent Robinson said to Nick, let's do it. So to make up for not having juniors, they built their own academy. The kids came in at 15, 16, and a lot of them are playing tomorrow.
2: Yep.
1: But you live in the eastern suburbs.
2: I haven't noticed a huge vibe.
1: No.
2: I've seen a little bit.
1: Completely different demographic.
2: It is. I reckon if, I don't like saying this, but I reckon if the Swans were in the grand final, you might get more.
4: Really?
2: Well, just I haven't seen it a lot.
4: I saw a bit in Bronte.
1: People out your way.
2: Very poor at the Shire, are they?
1: Like, well, you know we're battlers.
2: We're battlers. Oh, the waterfront battlers. Yeah.
3: No red, white, and blue sausages anywhere in Butcher.
2: Haven't noticed any time, but I'll go look for some this afternoon, and I'll send you photos or video. Even better,
3: that would be good. What about? Let's just quickly touch on. That's the story that's been going for a couple of weeks now. The pre-game entertainment. And again, this is a difficult one. Where are we at? Is it official what is going to happen, that the that You Never Walk Alone being sung by a variety of Australian artists and Dry Arrow doing a lap? Is that officially what is happening in that 20 minutes pregame?
2: Yep. That's what's I don't like calling it entertainment, really.
3: I think that's the exact issue.
2: Yeah, I don't like calling it. I think Dry Arrow should be honoured every single minute of every single day. And every bit of help that the game can give him should be applauded. And I'm not going to sit here and bag the idea because I think that it raises awareness for MND. Also, I think the young rugby guy who also has been struck down, he'll be part of it as well. And I think that we need to acknowledge it and raise awareness, and every bit of help that Jai can get is great.
3: Yeah, support for Jai is absolutely unequivocal
2: and
3: ongoing.
2: Playing and whoever's playing, great.
1: Yeah.
2: I'm not going to bag it, Tony. I mean, I don't want to.
3: I'm not asking you to bag it. No, I think
4: a lot of people
3: be,
4: have, though, haven't they?
2: Well, I put it on my Twitter.
4: A lot of people have come out and said, well, this is where we're trying to build the game, uplift sort of, and then all of a sudden Jai comes out. And
2: that should
4: tribute.
2: I hope it kind of feels a little bit sad.
4: Well, I think that's what I've seen a lot of comments coming from people.
1: Look, I watched Kylie Minogue last week, and it really was sensational. And
2: she was great. I loved it.
1: I think we should have a Jai Arrow 5-minute tribute tomorrow with a great band, you know.
2: Yep. Never Walk Alone.
1: Yeah. But I also think we should have other entertainment because I don't regard it as entertainment, as you said.
2: Yeah, it's not. It's not.
4: It's an awareness thing, as you said.
1: I think PBL, who does an extraordinary job in, you know, bringing commercial money into the game, will almost own this, that, and it was, he made the fun with the burger and without

0: an entertainment act that's worthy of...
1: Let's hope the Newcastle Knights make it next year, because I think we've given Silverchair enough time now to get together.
2: They're off each other, though.
1: There was a bit of a rift there. There was. A couple of the boys will still speak to it, but I think they're, from what we've seen this week, they seem to be trying to patch things up a little bit.
2: Mate, if Joey Johns can't bring them together, nobody can bring them together.
1: But as they said, they needed a little bit more time. If they had some more time, it could have been
0: Danny
1: different.
0: Danny and I didn't speak for 15 years.
2: More. Yeah.
1: Really?
0: Was it more? Easy.
1: But does anyone care about that?
0: No, but I had to put them. Hindy,
2: we weren't in a band together either.
0: Hindy, I was the big one who put the mitt out first.
1: Oh, and what got knocked back?
0: Have you had any feuds?
1: I'm a trained mediator.
0: Yeah.
1: All right, I did it in year 12 as part of my SRC, Student Representative Council.
3: I love the three of
0: us. I'd say you'd make the dais among the nicest men in rugby league.
1: Oh, if only you knew me, Buzz.
0: Who have you fallen out with? Have you had a...
2: Michael Ennis.
0: Oh, that was
1: Nick and I, sweet.
0: No? Have you had a feud?
2: Jonathan Thurston?
1: No, I've never... What's the point of having a feud? Like, I can call a bloke a dickhead and then they'll call me one back and that's about it, but I've never had
2: a
1: feud.
2: Good enough.
0: You must have. Everyone has rows.
1: Nope. Well, you have a row, but what's the point of holding on to that row for no reason?
2: We liked it. Life
1: is too short to worry about other people.
3: And nothing in your media career has been that kind of having to report on what's going on.
1: I've tried to be very careful in regards to what my opinion is, and I try and play both sides of the fence. And you could call me a fence sitter.
2: I think you've been more opinionated recently.
1: I know like I have. I've had a few things to say.
2: And I reckon you're watching more and more footy. From the comments that I see you say.
1: Well, Danny, as a matter of fact, I have been watching a little bit more rugby league. Yeah.
3: That's good to know for the show.
4: I've noticed that helps when you work in the media.
1: It's a little bit difficult to turn up on a Thursday or a Sunday night. Thursday night's fine because I watch the Thursday night before we go on telly. We chat and talk and all that sort of. But then come Sunday, I find it a lot easier to chat about rugby league when I've seen it.
2: Mm-hmm. It helps.
1: Yeah, it does help. It takes me 12 years to work that out.
0: I'll tell you something. Conflict and combat sell newspapers.
1: Yeah, but
0: year at Christmas time, when I was writing What's the Buzz v Danny, I used to do a little piece called Those Who Don't Exchange Christmas Cards.
1: Yes. Yeah.
0: And it was a very, very popular segment. And I always wanted to get Hindmarsh into it.
1: No, but you know what? I don't care about selling newspapers.
0: Hey?
1: You don't want me in there. You don't want me in there.
0: Well, you reckon I should have put Ennis in?
2: Definitely. Definitely.
0: How are you with Mick now?
1: Mick and I are great. We are good. We have a laugh about it. We tell that story. Because Mick's story is a little bit different to mine. Yeah. I've said, he said to me, you want to have a go for a while, let's have a go. And then it was on for me. Wow. Yeah, well, I was full of pre-workout Red Bull and pseudoephedrine.
2: Are you a good fighter?
1: I can't. There's vision of me fighting Jakey Friend when he was playing at Melbourne Storm. So,
2: Jake Friend, a rooster.
1: Yeah.
3: Yeah.
1: No, not Jakey Friend. No. Nathan Friend.
2: Oh, okay.
3: Yeah. Little hooker.
1: Nathan Friend. When he was down at the Storm, and he kept pulling my hair, long hair at the time. I said, pull my hair again, I'm going to knock you out. Sure enough, he pulled my hair. So I've thrown a couple of punches, right? And he's just walked away laughing. That's how well I can punch. And when I've gone to punch him in the head, he's put his head down. And I've punched him right on the top of the head and snapped every ligament in his wrist.
0: Oh, you did, right?
1: Yeah.
0: I reckon I'm
1: a better slapper than I am a puncher.
3: He's a lover, not a fighter. This is the Saturday Scrum, doing it all for Thirsty Camel.
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17: 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Danny Widler, what's going on? Roosters, where training was this morning?
18: Yeah, they had their captain's run at a core, and Connor Watson was there, full of spirit, you know, really revving the boys up. And Trent Robinson spoke to the media, and I guess the guy who's coming in is Benaiah Uelu, who's a rookie by, you know, he's definitely not a household name. He's a young bloke who's full of spark, he's played first grade. So he could have a role in the game, which is quite amazing.
17: Would he be used in the same way, or may not get on?
18: Potentially, yeah. Potentially. Look, Reece Robson's been playing, you know, he can play 80 minutes. Yep. And what people don't know is that last week, in the lead up to their Dolphins game, he was really crook. He travelled separately to the team, came up, I think, the night before, did captain's run. That's the first contact he had with the team because they didn't want him to make anyone else sick, and played a blinder. He's been a low-key, big-time signing for the Roosters. He's been really good. And Benaiah, I had a little bit to do with him. Buzz mentioned before the Roosters' house where they have all their young players come through. I went to dinner there one night And he took me around. He was a young bloke who took me around the actual, you know, setup they have there. He gave me a tour. And
8: last week we heard that you went to
10: a house with
8: Kylie Minogue.
18: Oh, yeah. I was doing a house visit.
10: Eating pineapple pieces and holding her shoes.
18: I had Lebanese food with Benaya.
8: Did you steal anyone's shoes?
18: No, boots were available to me. I wish I did steal Kylie's. I only got to hold them. But Benaya was I sat next to him at dinner. I didn't know him from a bar or soap, but what a terrific young kid. Like and he was part of that Roosters house, which holds all the, you know, the young players and, you know, the Fekettis and these sort of guys that come through there as well. I think Siwa Wong. And he's a real live wire. He's got a lot of spark. I guess what he's got to learn still in his game from people I speak to is just stick to the plan a bit. Like he sees stuff and wants to go for it. And he's Damien Cook sort of speed out of dummy half. He's really quick. Whether they now go with the four big boppers off the bench and use those guys, or somehow bring Hugo Savala as a middle player to give some relief to Reece Robson, I don't know. But Reece, I think he's got to prepare to play 80 minutes. So.
10: All right, we'll dig even deeper into our grand final preview at the top of the next hour. Right now, though, let's just reverse a little to the earlier in the week and the Dally M Awards. Nathan Cleary. From bed there, from his lounge room, terrific speech and winning that Dally M Player of the Year, which many people or most believe was inevitable. It was terrific.
8: Yeah, it was, yes. And we all thought, well, we all knew that he was going to get it. There was a few challenges that had a bit of a run home, a bit of a late run home. But yeah, it was. We always knew he was going to get it. There were some other awards that surprised me a little bit during that. During the night, coach
18: what
8: of the year.
18: What surprised you? What was it?
8: I thought coach of the year was a little bit of a surprise. Webby got it for the Warriors. I thought Holbrook would have been my
13: Holbrook
8: pick.
13: Holbrook had to win.
10: I had to. It's the story.
8: Then someone told me, but they don't pick it through semi-finals. Obviously not. Obviously,
13: yeah, but you take them season's finals.
8: Yeah, but you pick up you take a team from the wooden spoon first year in there to get them. To where they've gotten to, I thought he was a late emissaire for it.
10: Yeah. But there's a problem with that, though, Buzz, isn't there? And so the finals are part of it. I mean, if the Dally M is on the week before the grand final can't be counted. It can be the great story.
13: Look, my view was this, and I rang Peter Verlandis.
8: How does it work? How does the judging work for the coach?
18: You vote, Buzz? Are you a voter?
13: No, I'm not. It's former players. They got rid of all the journos when the Telegraph ended up. Yeah, I used to vote, yeah. There were 12 judges, right?
18: Mm.
13: But no one knows who they are. Yep. So the first thing is that they need transparency. They need to name the judges.
18: Why do you think they have to do that?
13: Oh, I just think we're entitled to know who's voting. Mm. I think we are.
18: Peter
13: Verlandis is there needs to be a chairman of the panel.
18: Mm-hmm.
13: And then come the Monday before the Dally M's on the Wednesday, the chairman of the panel just runs his eye over and thinks, geez, Holbrook, he's in the GF. We need to revisit this. Mm. I'm going to go back to the judges. He'll also notice the chairman, not one Newcastle player, wooden spoon, to grand final in that side. Mm. Let's go back to the judges. Do it all officially, carefully. Hold on, Heidi.
8: Righto.
13: And then take it to the commission.
18: Mm.
13: Because the coach of the year, and I don't care what you're about to say, is Justin Holbrook.
8: No, I agree. I thought it should have been Justin
13: what
8: Holbrook.
13: What I'm suggesting
8: But I'm talking
13: is,
8: about it doesn't matter that there's no Knights players in the team of the year because sometimes there are better players who perform better in individual positions.
13: Well, I'll put an argument like up whether for Ponga, not, and what he's done.
8: Ponga as a
13: fullback?
8: Should
13: be the fullback, yeah.
8: As a fullback. Or, so you, captain of the so year you had Dylan Edwards at fullback? Who else? James Tedesco at fullback? And I don't think he was better than those two.
13: I'm going to pull you up. You said Cleary won very easily. You know Trindle ran second and missed the last, four games?
8: Yeah, but did he?
13: Very popular winner, though, Cleary.
18: Yeah, he had to win it.
13: What a speech.
18: Yeah, we're lucky to have Nathan Cleary as in position he is in the game at the moment. The way he carries himself, he's such a humble individual. Rugby league is really lucky to have him. But I tend to agree that Holbrook should have been coach of the year. You can't really argue with that. But it is over the 27 rounds. Like I can't work out how Mark the Wanganui Tawase didn't get a bait as winger of the year.
13: So true.
18: I, like That was in the first 27 rounds.
8: Mm.
18: Like, yes, Tom Jenkins had a terrific year.
13: But you know what I said in the podcast?
18: Selwyn Cobo was good.
13: There was at the AFL Grand Final, Norm Smith medal, our Clive Churchill medal, a play on the losing side.
8: Yeah. After the way the Lions came
13: But you know
8: home.
13: What they did after the game? They announced the judges and their 3-2-1s. It's called transparency. Mm-hmm. I want to know who...
8: Well, I used to be a Dally M judge. Like I would.
13: What, did you get punted? Or?
8: No. They asked me. I said, I'm not doing it again. The amount of pizzling I got.
10: Yeah.
8: And it's
18: online or just face to face?
8: No, just both. It'll be because remember it used to be in the telly who voted for that game. You know, I'd give someone a 3 points before it moved to that 6 point program and all that. And I watch the game differently to the fan, I think. Yeah. I look at all the good stuff, off the ball sort of stuff as well. And I'm going.
18: And you'd never give a backer vote either.
8: No, I would give. I was never like that when I was giving my votes. But I would watch the game differently. I'd see who was doing what. And it wasn't about, like, if someone scored 4 tries, doesn't necessarily mean for me they were the best player on the side.
13: He's just given you a very good column path for tomorrow. Hindmarsh reveals. I quit Dally M judging over vile abuse.
18: That's my lead.
8: It was a pressure job.
10: With the players, though, it is that 3-2 with the voting system. So they're all year. But with the coaches, they surely isn't that. There must be they can have an overview and have a chat about it.
8: But Ivan Cleary could have got it. I thought,
13: of course,
8: because he's minor premiers again. And that's the thing with the coach of the year, you've got to manage salary cap, you've got to manage roster, you've got to do all. And for someone like Ivan Cleary, who's done it over that large period of time to be still
18: incredible.
8: A great, you know, footy side and to fall one short again of the grand final, you know, he would have been very, very close as well.
18: Yeah. 7 weeks out, I think I was asked, and I would have given it to Ivan.
8: Mm.
18: But after watching Newcastle in the finals, I don't think getting to seventh necessarily would have made me give it to Holbrook. But the fact they're in the grand final, the fact they've toppled three very good sides in the finals.
8: With their injury depleted and suspended players.
18: It's a no-brainer.
13: Can I just say this too? When they did vote, there was every reason to vote for Andrew Webster.
18: Yeah, absolutely.
13: Andrew Webster is a very, very good coach. It's the second time he's won it.
8: Yeah, did he go back-to-back, Buzz, or was it just the second time he's won it?
13: Second time he's won it.
10: All right, plenty to get to. Next, though, we are going to test the mettle of our panellists with the quiz on Saturday Scrum.
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10: We told you of the terrible story that is unfolding with a car crashing into fans lining the side of the roads to foil the Newcastle Knights bus as they travel to Sydney. Well, we've just received updated numbers from New South Wales Police that 10 people were injured during the crash, up from 9 previously reported. 2 people, a 5-year-old girl and a 67-year-old man, remain in critical condition. The other 8 remain in a stable condition, include a second 5-year-old girl, a 2-year-old girl, a 31-year-old woman, a 48-year-old man, a 24-year-old man, a 63-year-old woman, a 25-year-old man, and a 57-year-old man. All 10 were treated by paramedics at the scene before being taken to John Hunter Hospital. We will keep you updated across the length of this show.
11: Welcome to Tony's Spotting Quiz.
10: All right, are you ready, Buzz? Do you remember how to play this game?
13: Roughly.
10: Roughly?
13: Yeah.
10: Okay. Well, roughly probably does describe exactly how we're going here. I'm going to ask you a series of questions. You just have to answer them using your name as your buzzer, if you wouldn't mind testing that for me.
13: Buzz.
10: No, could you give us your name?
8: Hey.
10: Hey. It was your gag. I stole it.
8: Who will I go with today? I'm going to go with Knights.
10: Knights. Beautiful.
18: Wade.
10: For the missing Wade Graham.
18: Yeah.
10: Nice. I like it. All right. Well, look, let's do some grand final things. You might remember these very, very simple questions. Question number one. How many points did St. George score in the 1975 loss to the...
18: Yes. 30. Zero.
10: Zero is correct. In that 1975 loss to the Roosters, they got zero. The Roosters got 38, which is where you were heading, I think, Buzz. Question number two. Who did Scott Sattler make his famous try saving? Yes, Knights.
8: Skinny Burns.
10: Yes, Todd Skinny Burns. Was that his nickname?
13: Yeah. Yeah. Quick. I should be on. Why shouldn't, at my age, I be on a handicap?
18: I'm not answering that question.
13: Put you guys on delay.
8: Hang on, the first question was 1975 question. I wasn't born until 79, so.
18: Yeah, you're covering the game in 75.
13: I know it was 38-0.
10: It was 38-0.
18: That wasn't the question.
10: Were you not around then? Did you know the answer to that question?
8: No, I didn't know. No.
10: How are you with history of rugby league?
8: Poor.
10: Outside of Parramatta, I guess.
8: Very poor.
10: Very poor.
8: Yes. Very poor. I'm not a footy nerd.
10: No?
8: No. I obviously love the game, but I don't know. I used to love watching the Bulldogs play. But when I watched footy, there was ABC would play one game.
10: Yes. Yep.
8: Yeah, and that would be, I'd watch that on the Sunday, which was a Saturday game with Sunday replay on Sunday morning. And Warren, was Warren Boland?
10: Warren Boland.
8: With the big mo and the big set of head.
10: Yeah, Artie was on the side. He'd be in that carriage as well. Reg Gaznier. John Peard was there as well, of course. He was.
8: I remember
10: Keith
8: watching.
10: Barnes was back in the old days as well.
18: Wasn't he midweek, Woody? Keith Barnes, was he?
13: Amco Cup.
8: I remember watching the replay. West played the Bulldogs. West played someone. Mm-hmm. So remember Jason Taylor got interviewed at the end of the game. He was at West halfback then.
10: Yeah.
8: And the longest booger came out of his nose. It was so long. It was so long.
18: Yeah, good afternoon to JT.
8: You're listening, JT. Taylor.
13: Isn't this great radio?
10: That is good radio.
13: Well, about boogers.
10: We could, you know. Can I still see it, though? That's the question. Because our listeners will be wanting to know.
18: I've seen vision of it.
8: Have you? You know? You've seen it?
18: I think we in the break, let's have a look.
10: Okay.
18: We'll find it.
10: Question number, what are we up to? I'm not sure. Three. Who scored for the Cowboys in the dying seconds of the 25th?
8: Knights.
10: Yes.
8: Ooh. No, I've lost it.
18: Buzz. What's my name again?
10: Yes, Buzz.
18: Wade.
8: You and I the
13: no,
8: same.
13: No, the old winger.
18: Kyle Felt
10: is correct. I think that's
13: you. You didn't
10: half a
13: put
10: point
13: your name in.
18: I forgot my name.
13: I said the old winger.
10: The old winger.
18: That could be Warren Boland.
10: Yeah, you got a half point each. Hey, babe, hey, guys. Now, you're going to listen to this and then tell me who, where, when, and why.
4: Hope to have a schooner with every one of you tonight sometime. Thank you.
18: Wade. Knights. You go.
8: Oh, I was going to. No, you go.
18: Roy Simmons.
10: Yes, correct. Yep.
18: 91.
10: Correct.
18: After he scored two tries in the victory over the Raiders.
10: Well done. Bang, bang,
18: didn't
10: bang.
18: Get man of the match, though.
10: No, that is correct.
13: Who got Churchill man of the match?
18: It wasn't Royce, I don't think.
10: No, it wasn't. Was it?
18: Should have been.
10: Yeah. Well, Greg Alexander kicked the goal from the sideline.
18: Might have been Bradley Clyde.
10: Oh, in a losing side.
18: Might have been another one of those losing ones.
10: Yeah, along with Brad Mackay, he won that as well as on a losing side.
8: DCE.
10: All right. Okay, a little bit of Newcastle or the Eastern Suburbs. What about Beaches? Which is this from Newcastle or the Eastern Suburbs? Nobbies.
18: Wade.
10: Buzz. Yes, Buzz.
13: Newcastle.
10: It is beautiful Newcastle. Merriweather Beach.
18: Wade.
13: Buzz.
10: Yes, Wade.
18: Newcastle.
10: It is Newcastle. Over the year.
13: I promise you she'll be on delay to give me a
10: Earlier this year, we were at beautiful Leichhardt Oval and we were doing spelling then, and nobody, including you, could get Leichhardt.
18: Is this going to be
10: correct.
18: Tamarama?
13: No. I can.
10: You
13: Buzz.
10: Can. Yes, Buzz.
13: LeICHARDT.
10: Yes, bang, bang.
8: Lucky that's not one of the questions.
13: Well, I've written it a million times.
18: Was that a question?
10: No, it wasn't a question. Oh, okay. You couldn't.
8: So you don't get a point. You don't get a point for that.
13: Oh, what?
18: No point.
8: It wasn't a question.
13: What do you mean it wasn't a question?
10: Well, if you spell Merriweather, you can get a point.
18: There you go. Your question, Buzz.
13: M-E-R-E.
10: Yes.
13: W-H-E-T-H-E-R.
10: Oh, you see, you went for the two H's from Leichhardt. Yeah, you needed one. M-E-R-E-W-E-T-H-E-R. Last right, last quiz. We've never got these ones. Nobody's ever been able to answer them, so I'm going to have one more crack. Okay. Whose name am I saying backwards? Listen.
18: Yes, I wish you knew. Wade. Nwanganituwase.
10: Mark Nwanganituwase.
8: Oh, that's just a stab in the dark, that.
18: I recognise it straight away.
10: Did you? Can we play that again? The backwards.
18: Yes. Definitely.
10: I thought we'd be still here next Tuesday.
8: See there you go. Next Tuesday.
10: Exactly. I think quizzing was the winner on the day. It's the Saturday Scrum.
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14: Hey there, Stephen Zoyce with you. To our coaches shortly, but first, a major emergency operations underway in Newcastle after a car hit a crowd of Knights fans in Wallsend, west of the city. 9 people have been injured, including an infant girl, while a man is also in a critical condition with multiple leg fractures. The driver has been arrested while the team bus was diverted as thousands of fans lined up to see off the squad en route to Sydney. And Roosters coach Trent Robinson has spoken with media ahead of tomorrow's grand final. Here's his take on Connor Watson missing out with concussion.
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20: 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We kick off at 12 with the Sunday Sin Bin. From 3:30, it's the NRLW Grand Final. And then from 6, it's the main event. The 2026 Telstra NRL Grand Final. 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
10: So nice to be with you on this Saturday afternoon, Grand Final Eve. My name's Tony Squires. I'm joined by Danny Wilder, Buzz Rothfield, and of course Nathan Hindmarsh. Honey, is there a Kangaroos reunion going on today?
8: Yes, there is. Yeah, it's kicked off already. It's at the SCG. Haven't been in a while. I was supposed to go today, but yeah, things have changed, so I won't be able to make it today. But no, they're usually a great day. Catch up with a couple of old teammates and all that sort of stuff. The boys will kick on. I think it finishes about four, but they usually find a pub somewhere.
10: So everybody who's pulled on that green and gold jersey, you get an invite.
8: You get an invite. Yes.
18: What a special day. That's so good. Mm. So good for the game. I think Peter Volandis has driven a lot of that to make it a big deal again. And it's such an honour, obviously, to play for Australia like you did. And I think it's terrific. The international game isn't always appreciated enough. Yeah, you know, it's always Origin, but you know, playing for your country, unbelievable.
13: There was a stage too. I think you're inviting Kiwis as well, did Mark Graham, which I think is a nice little touch too,
8: no,
13: because
8: there was
13: a lot of those Kiwi legends, like Mark Graham, and Olsen Filipana back in the day. I think they started inviting them, and isn't it great after all these years you can have a beer together, you know? And
8: it is good. And, of course, a lot of them live in Australia too,
13: yes.
8: So that's another reason why they were always invited. I'm not sure if they still are, but, Peter Volandis has made a big push to try and get this to make it a bit more of a special day rather than just, you know, turn up, here's a beer, but it's make it a bit more of an honour.
13: Can I ask you one question, Reed Kangaroos? I presume you've got all your old jerseys at home, you've kept them?
8: I swapped one with Gareth Hock, I think it was, when he was playing for England, but that's everyone else I've got.
13: Do you treasure your Kangaroo jersey more than anything else you have?
8: It is the one, the Kangaroos jerseys are the ones that that mean a lot more to me than the Origin ones. Yeah, like great. Yeah. Look, don't get me wrong, they're both Origin and Australia and Parramatta. They're both, they're all three of them are, you know, hold pride in place. But when you get to wear the coat of arms of your country and represent your country, that's the top of the tree for me.
10: Are they mounted?
8: No, they're not mounted.
10: Okay, where are they?
8: I have an interior designer for a wife, so could you imagine if there was...
18: Are you allowed to have anything of your own in the house?
8: No.
13: What about the
8: guy? I get animals. I'm allowed animals and cars.
18: How many animals?
8: At home at the moment, I've got two bulls, a cow, three donkeys, and I just took the sheep down the farm for a weekend away.
10: For the sheep to have a weekend away.
8: Sheep to have a week away.
10: They get bored.
8: No, they're eating my olive trees, my sheep. So bugger off, you can go down the farm for a while.
10: Wow. Does that affect the flavour when you eventually eat them?
8: Well, I've never seen them fruit my olive trees.
13: What do you do? Haven't you ever?
8: No.
13: Oh, wow.
10: I'm talking about the flavour of the sheep meat.
8: It could.
13: So you send it on a holiday to Robertson.
8: They were too expensive. Yeah, they go for a holiday.
13: You
8: yeah.
13: can't discipline animals like you can dogs and teach them not to...
8: eat my trees?
13: Yeah.
8: No, I don't think you can.
10: When you take your sheep for the holiday, does it go in a little trailer or is it in the car?
8: No, it's in... When I first picked my lambs up, they were in the back seat of the ute.
10: Yeah.
8: And they messed everywhere. Yeah, yeah. And my car just reeked of a cattle truck for about
13: You got a Kia, didn't you? I remember that freebie you got. That ad I did with you. And
8: did someone get paid to do that ad?
13: Sorry?
8: Did someone get paid to do that ad?
13: I got a few, Bob.
8: Yeah, there you go. I didn't.
13: Well, you must have got a car.
10: You were actually good in that ad.
8: He was.
13: Oh, you know, I was on there for
8: you know how many takes
13: 2 seconds. It was three takes.
8: How many takes was it?
13: Three.
8: I had more than two
13: gibbers in the back, him and Fletch.
18: Speaking of freebies, Buzz, I had a text during the break from someone who I won't name said that did Nick Politis get you a couple of grand final tickets? Is that right? Or
13: Nick Politis did not get me a couple of grand final tickets.
18: That's outrageous.
13: I rang Nick and said, if you have any grand final tickets spare, can I buy them, please? He referred me to Jared Johnston, who's, and I'm going to come clean here, they're commercial, and they sold.
18: Well, there's nothing wrong with it. I was just
13: I paid $800 for two tickets.
18: That's a lot.
13: I don't even think they were Roosters tickets. I think they got them from the NRL.
18: So my mail was wrong. Bad mail.
13: What? I've been given
8: tickets.
13: You don't.
8: Surely no one gets bad mail.
13: Danny, can I show you my invoice?
18: I believe you.
8: Lucky you said invoice.
13: What?
18: And that sheep holiday. See,
10: look, where's that third come grade.
18: From? Was that code?
13: Where's that come
18: was that
13: from?
18: Was that code for anything handy? Was a sheep code? Was that holiday code or that's actually a holiday?
8: No, that will be – they're not going to the big farm. Oh, no, okay. That's a proper – go down there, have a break down there. Let my olive trees rejuvenate. And then I'll get yours back.
13: I'm very concerned about the text message.
10: Yeah.
13: Who sent it?
18: Not going to tell you that, Buzz.
10: Sources.
18: Someone you know well.
13: Someone I know well.
10: Oh, that's good. Oh. For the so next that, 40
8: that
10: minutes,
8: you're going to narrow it right down.
13: What all makes it worse.
10: Surely you still get an invitation to the official NRL function.
18: Yeah, you should.
10: At the game.
13: I've got a media pass.
18: Yeah.
13: And I've been invited into a few suites tomorrow.
10: Yeah, of
13: and
10: course you should.
13: I tell you what, I'm not working. I'm so looking forward to my first grand final not working.
18: Wow.
13: Not doing a thing.
10: How many have you covered?
13: Well, my first one was 78, the replay on the Tuesday.
10: Oh, I was
13: Cronulla
10: there.
13: And, yeah.
18: You were there.
13: Afternoon. Yeah.
10: I was there on 77 too for that replay and St. George Parramatta games.
13: Yeah.
18: You blokes are old.
8: But do you get the buzz? You know, when you get into those corporate suites, do you find that it's hard to watch the game from a corporate suite?
13: Oh, well, I go outside and just soak up the atmosphere. I hate media boxes, which are enclosed and soundproof so people can work, that there's no atmosphere.
10: Yeah.
13: In 2016, I was hoping to get the night off. I couldn't get it off. I had to write my Monday Buzz column.
18: See, that would have been a hard one to do.
13: Mate, it was, because you know how dodgy Wi-Fi is when you're in the middle of a crowd at a Coors Stadium, and I had to file on deadline.
18: You filed from the crowd?
13: Yeah, I was with my family watching the grand final with my laptop. And I remember before Ricky Latelli made that last desperate tackle to save, I had two intros written and all the body copy from early in the game. And I said, the Cronulla heartbreak has happened again, Storm, last minute, blah, but that was intro one. And then turn your ports like, you know, the Paul Gallen. And I had about three-par intro. Then I cut and pasted. Wi-Fi was shocking. I can remember running with my laptop to the press box to get the press box Wi-Fi. Yeah. It was.
18: Is that one of the best nights of your life, though? Like to watch it with
13: after
18: your family.
13: It was,
18: to watch it with your family
13: and
18: sit there in the crowd and just lap it up like that.
13: And my young bloke, not a month saying, was with Ball Boy.
18: Is he going to the reunion?
13: No, I had a go at plan. I said, he's 23 and can drink now. Why haven't you invited your Ball Boys?
18: Yeah. That's a disgrace.
8: It's an important role, the Ball Boy.
13: Yeah.
18: So he was Ball Boy for the grand final.
13: Yeah, he would have been 12, I reckon.
10: Wow, what an experience.
13: He would have been 12, but I had him back at the club till 5 a.m.
10: Oh, father of the
13: year. I was talking about bad parenting earlier. Letting him on.
10: Well, who will be the story tomorrow? Tomorrow evening, will it be the classic, the fairy tale we've been talking about with the Newcastle Knights, with absolute added drama from what's happened today as well? Will it be them, or will it be the Roosters, who most people are expecting to get the job done and look the goods with those numbers? Where does the story lie for you?
18: Well, for me, the story all week's been Newcastle. You can't, like, there's been suggestions the Roosters are upset about being ignored and stuff. I don't think they really would care. I mean, if the Roosters wanted to be more front and center, they'd do even more media and stuff. But they've done it how they want to do it. And I don't think they give two hoots about the fact that Newcastle are getting so much coverage. I mean, I think they'd understand it. And as a team, do they really want necessarily more coverage? And they could, if they want to use it as motivation, terrific. You know, that's great. Use it. But they'd have so many other reasons to want to play well other than they're not getting enough column inches or enough time on TV. And they are getting still good time on television. So definitely the story is Newcastle. And everybody outside of the eastern suburbs and who aren't Roosters fans are cheering for Newcastle. Yeah. There is no question. We're talking about the length and breadth of support and the way that Newcastle, the entire town, has just rallied behind this team. Fairy tales don't always come true, though, do they? I think they've been remarkable to get to where they are. I think if things go as you'd expect, the Roosters should win.
10: Yeah,
18: and I think that it'll be a tough game though. It'll be a super tough game.
8: Yeah, let's hope it is a tough game. Let's hope it's a tight game, regardless who wins. I just want it to be a really good, spectacle of a game. You know, we've had some grand finals in the past that haven't lived up to the expectation of the build up all week, which I kind of get, but. Yeah, as long as it's a nice, tight, close game, and I'd love it to go down to the final minute. You know what I mean? Where when one side's behind by six and they're attacking the try line and something like, a bit like the Knights in 97.
10: Yeah.
8: Yeah, so a bit. But look, the Chooks, they just seem to be so – I think they've got a lot more steeliness about them, the Chooks, if that makes sense.
18: Look,
8: they've had a bit of an easy, not easier run. I don't mean, but they've come off an easy win against, or a softer game against the Dolphins on the Friday. They've a couple more days turnaround. They'll be a little bit fresher, not as injury stricken. They've got their two halves, starting halves back. They got a winger in outstanding form.
13: Yeah.
8: I have a feeling it's going to be the Chooks. Do I want it to be the Knights? Look, I do, because of course you do. Yeah. But at the end, for me, being a supporter of neither of these sides, it doesn't really bother me. I just want it to be a great spectacle.
13: I think Newcastle are going to do a lot better than people expect. I love their back five. You got Ponga, and you got four powerhouses: Marzu, Best, Gagai, Young. Right. You got Sandon Smith, who's in exceptional form. You've got Fletcher Sharp, who can do anything on a footy field. What I like about the Pack, you normally talk about big game experience, but they've gone bang, South, bang in Auckland, beat the Warriors. And again, last week, Penner with 12 men. They're young bodies, those two edge forwards, the two front rowers. Mm. And I find this time of the year, young bodies recover quicker.
8: Yeah, they do. Yeah.
13: Than some of the guys like Lindsay, not saying they're going to win at
8: but
13: all.
8: But then you got your old heads, Cherry Evans, who's been there and done it before.
13: Oh, and mate, you got Walker's kicking game to those two giant wingers.
8: Yeah.
13: I think Kalen's
8: going to, he's the one I think makes the difference.
18: Yep.
8: Kalen, because those backs, those the strike that the Knights have on their edges, if Kalen doesn't get them the ball, that's been the difference. I think that Kalen has just come out of his shell this year. And just really didn't. They've worked out that Kalen doesn't have to do everything, and both. Kalen knows he doesn't have to do anything. He just injects himself what he needs to, and if he gets the ball to Best when Best wants it, I think that could be the difference.
18: I reckon you're right that he's got to have the huge game, but I think that there are three numbers that we should be really looking at in this game. Right, the last three scores that Newcastle have had against them: 10, 10, 14.
13: Mm.
18: 10 against South, one of the best attacking teams in the comp, right? That was remarkable. 10 against Warriors at Warriors home ground. 14 against Penrith with 12 men for 44 minutes. That defense
8: But
18: it has to be noted that how good their defense.
13: Who is their defense coach?
18: Brett White's their defense coach. And that against, you'd have to say they are three of the most lethal attacking teams in the comp. And they've only conceded, 34 points?
10: Yep.
18: That's off the top of my head, those figures, right? But that's what I think they've conceded in the last three finals games. And part of that, 44 minutes, was against a Penrith team. I know they didn't have Nathan Cleary, but they still had 13 on 12. That would worry the Roosters. That is good defence. And I don't think the Roosters are going to have an easy afternoon by any stretch. The last time they played, I think it was a Daly Cherry Evans field goal that separated the teams. I think it was 23-22. And that was on an afternoon when Newcastle did not have Kalen Ponga in their side, and they lost the Dillons in that game. So they were under stress and under adversity, and Ponga not playing, and they still got within a point of the Roosters. So I think anyone who writes Newcastle off is, that's not the right way to go. I think they're right in this game. However, when you look at the Roosters' side and the form they've been in, and also their defence, that's pretty bloody good as well. They've been strong.
8: Yeah, they're a quality side. And there's no way I'm riding the Knights off. I may be tipping the Roosters just, but I've tipped against the Knights every game this year so far in the semifinals.
18: Every
8: semifinal, and they've proved me wrong. So I have to tip against them today for all the Knights fans.
13: Yeah. I think everyone's been with you, Hindy. No one expecting to win over New Zealand.
8: I didn't expect them to get past South in the first round of the semifinals. Mm. But, it's a
10: credit. Well, Spooners last year. Yeah, it's a remarkable story.
8: It's a massive story. And Justin Holbrook has done a wonderful job. But the players themselves need to be credited.
13: Last year, haven't they lost their two best front rowers on paper?
10: And they have. And their marquee signing.
13: Their marquee $1.3 or $1.4 million signing.
8: And I think that's the thing with Brownie too. You forget that, he's not in the side, and you must be. I kind of feel for him as well. Like, he's all the pressure on him, all the noise about him signing the $1.3 million deal for 10 years. And look, you'd be stupid not to have signed it. Put my hand up, I would have signed it straight away. And he starts playing some good footy. The noise about him stopped.
18: Yeah.
8: He gets injured, and his team makes the grand final in his first year up at the Knights. That's got to suck.
18: I talked to him on the field actually after the game, just went up and had a chat to him to see how he's going. And he said, I said, mate, obviously he wants to be out there playing. But Kalen Ponga, in an interview I did with him, said that the thing that turned him around and turned his entire attitude around towards the Knights was signing when they signed Dylan Brown. He said that indicated to him that that was a serious football club. And that said to him that it wasn't all on him and they want to win a premiership. And that's what really flicked the switch in Kalen's mind and approach towards his football at Newcastle.
13: Isn't that great?
18: And I mentioned it to Dylan. He said,
8: he needed something to flick a switch.
18: Yeah, he said, all the way through, we've been reading Kalen's going to All Blacks. Mm. Kalen's going to Roosters. Mm. Kalen's got like, and oh, is he committed? Is he actually, is he invested? Because, you know, he's got that brilliance about him that would come and go, and, you know, you wouldn't see.
8: Well, he's gifted. There's no doubt about it.
18: You wouldn't see it every week. We've seen it every week this year. Like, he's been there or thereabouts.
8: I know he's had his injuries and, yeah, and his, yeah, knocks and all that sort of stuff, yeah, and his positional, yeah, changes as well.
10: Hold that thought, Buzz, because we'll need to come back. We'll have to get you to a break, but plenty more. We'll get you Clive Churchill medal winners as well. Right here, Saturday Scrum, all thanks to Thirsty Camel.
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0: It's the Roosters taking on the Newcastle Knights. One team trying to defy history of having 50 or more points scored against them to still win a premiership, that being the Roosters. Another trying to do it from outside of the top four, which doesn't happen a great deal either. And also coming from a wooden spoon last year, I think it might have been Western Suburbs in the 30s,
2: 33, 34.
0: 34,
3: I think.
0: Yeah.
3: Is that a good game, Buzz, when you watched it? Or?
2: You remember what happened?
0: Did you see that one coming?
3: Yeah. Who was it? What was your match report like on that one,
2: mate? Can I have an early mark? He's given me up. He's given me up for the grand final tickets I paid for, and I'll repeat if someone's just turned the radio. I paid $800 for two.
3: But you had freebies anyway.
2: No, I didn't.
3: I thought you were going to the suite.
2: Well, I have, yeah. But these were for other people. Well, I come from Newcastle, and I have family.
3: You're very
2: Newcastle.
3: Good spirited, aren't you?
2: Yeah.
4: Are you a Newcastle boy, Buzz?
2: Yes.
4: Whereabouts?
2: Near Lampton Heights, I was raised.
4: I didn't know that.
2: Just over the road from
4: I thought you were always a Shire boy.
2: No, I moved to the Shire. I came to Sydney when I was 17 to work at the Telegraph. I lived in the eastern suburbs and I moved to Leichhardt and I moved to the Shire to raise kids about 27 years ago.
3: Then you lived in the eastern suburbs, yeah, as well?
2: Yeah, I lived in. Yeah, I had money in those days.
3: So you've got, you're everywhere, Newcastle, Roosters.
2: What car do you drive?
3: What? No, the listeners don't care about what car I drive.
0: Yeah. So I had no money, so I had to move back to Newcastle.
2: Oh, did you? Yeah.
0: What Newcastle team did you go for?
2: West Rose Ellis.
0: West Rose Ellis, of course, if you're up near Lambton, near the Wheaton Leagues Club there.
2: Yeah.
0: Oh, absolutely. Not the Cessnock Goannas.
2: No.
0: Or the Pumpkin
2: West
0: Pickers.
2: West Rose Ellis. Phil Gardner, what a great job he's done with West up there.
0: Sandon Smith is a player who is up against his old team, the Roosters. And look, he's a big game player. Every Anzac Day for the past couple of years, he's absolutely smashed the Dragons when he's playing for the Roosters. He was sensational last week, those two tries that he scored and those little legs across the line. Would be great to see him repeat that kind of performance against his old mob.
4: Yeah, definitely. Look, he's been a bit of a unsung hero, hasn't he? Because he's just gone about his business, done what he's needed to do. And I suppose it's a lot easier to go under the radar when you've got likes of, Brabin Best, Kalen Ponga, you're sharp at the moment. So, yeah, but he's done an outstanding job. He serves his outside backs very well. His combination with Ponga out the back on those sweeping plays or just give it to him early. Great little kicking game. So he's just, for me, I think he's flown under the radar, which has been great. I think the thing that may... Not hurt his, but his performance last week, it's kind of made everyone stand up and go, hang on a sec, here he is. Yeah. So, and we're probably expecting to see something like that again from him. Yeah. I know his two tries, one was from an intercept, one was from a smart bit of thinking with a quick tap, but he's just been very solid for them, very solid.
3: The interesting thing with him is, like last year when Cherry was arriving, or this year when he's arriving, Hugo, Savala and Sandon Smith probably had the choice of going. Hugo decided to stay in Sandon and thought maybe there's not an immediate pathway for him. And now he's up against the team, or it might be too strong to say didn't want him, but, he didn't have a place there. Up in the grand final, up against, not directly against Cherry Evans, but, he's
4: up against a lot of old teammates.
3: Yeah, up against old.
2: But, Andy, this is where recruitment is everything. And Peter O'Sullivan, I don't need to give him any more publicity, but for him to have the foresight to know that Dylan Brown and they're going to need backup. And maybe he was going to play in the halves anyway for him to do that. And it's something a lot of these other clubs like your mob at Parramatta aren't good at, recruitment.
3: Drive-by on Parramatta.
2: No, well, they're not. There's a lot of clubs don't get it. They don't.
3: How long has Sullivan been there now, Buzzy? That's
2: his second year. Before that, he built the Dolphins. Before that, he was at the Warriors. Mm. There's another bloke I want to give a rap to in recruitment, the bloke who bought Kalen Ponga to Newcastle. He was on the cruise yesterday, Nathan Brown. Now, Brownie might have left Newcastle with a couple of wooden spoons, but he left him with a generational player. He'd played 9 games at the Cowboys, then convinced him to come to Newcastle.
3: Big money.
2: But it was a tough sell, Newcastle, for a boom kid. It was a tough sell.
4: How much was it to come down?
3: I think it was at least $500,000 as a kid, maybe $570,000.
4: Yeah.
3: And that's a while ago.
2: But he told me the story yesterday. He went to Matt Gidley and he said, he's going to cost us an arm and a leg, but he's a generational signing.
3: Mm.
2: And, good on you, Brownie.
0: Well done.
4: On your Brownie.
0: Speaking of signing, have you got any ideas how the Mark Nwanganitawazi, we're farewelling him in the grand final, has been such a breath of fresh air, amazing performer. You think are there ways to keep such a player in the code?
2: Yeah, well, Danny, I'll check with you. I thought we had a war chest. There's been that many stories about war chests. But
3: we've written a few.
2: Yeah.
4: Hang on a sec. So, yeah, he's a great player, but he's decided to go. Let's just let him go.
0: Oh, you're going to start to ignore him from now, are you?
4: Well, no, not ignore him.
2: Brent
4: no,
2: Reed not said this. This is outrageous.
4: You know what I mean? We've seen them come and go all the time.
3: Not like him. Not like him, Heine.
4: But they always get replaced.
3: Not like him. I haven't seen him.

0: point is there should be a marquee player allowance if you want to sign a Wallaby or an All Black that the NRL don't put in. You can put Nawanga Natawisi, is that right?
1: Nawanga Natawase
0: into a salary cap for 900, but as a marquee player, you're allowed to give him another 600.
1: I asked Landis about this a while ago. I think because they're okay with the idea of getting a player from, just say, like a Max Jorgensen, bring him over, use a bit of war chest, whatever, or help with a salary cap. But then if you're coming back and then going again, then bring him back again, I think that's where they draw a line.
0: But why can't we have a marquee player allowance? Well, I don't like even losing Crichton. I didn't like losing Lomax. I don't like Marky Mark going. Yeah. I don't like it.
1: I guess because
0: we've got new teams.
1: Yep.
0: And those three players I just mentioned could have been with one of the expansion clubs.
1: I guess they Lomax. Marky Mark could go to Perth.
2: But he decided to go play Union. And so we go, see you later.
0: Because we don't have a marquee player allowance.
1: I think they worry about the marquee only because not everyone would use it.
0: We lost Swalehi, and I know he's only a winger at the Wallabies now, but Joseph was
2: We quickly forgotten about him?
1: Yeah, but Mark's a better player than Joseph.
0: Of course he is.
1: Marky Mark is
0: Are you aware of Marky Mark's fan club and the women he's attracted to the game and the...
1: Aren't you aware of that, Heidi?
2: I'm not across the socials.
0: Mate, he is an absolute turnstile box office Reece Walsh type of human.
2: That's awesome. But he's going to rugby union, so see you later, Marky Mark.
3: Aren't you?
2: I don't care for that. I don't care that. Like, go for your life. Go and play rugby union. You're not playing our game anymore. So be it.
1: I'm with Buzz on this. I think it's embarrassing for the game.
2: Why is it embarrassing?
1: Because he's such a supreme athlete. He makes you turn the TV on to watch him.
0: And it's
1: I want to see him playing league.
0: And it's not like
2: but
0: when
2: what
0: we
2: about
0: lost
2: the other 12 players out there with him?
1: I watch them too. But yeah, I want to see him play. Like,
2: and again, he'll be quickly forgotten.
0: No, I'll say this: it is not like Jarryd Hayne leaving whenever he left and to play NFL because they're not an opponent.
2: Oh, so that's your.
0: We got a World Cup coming up here, and they will be a serious opponent.
2: So is it more
0: you
2: got the shits because he's off to an opposite?
0: The leather patch, rah-rah, Eastern Suburbs.
3: Will you watch him playing for the Wallabies, yeah. Buzz?
1: I will.
0: Yes, I will.
2: Wearing our coat of arms? Of course we will.
0: I'll be interested if Zach Lomax. No, he can't, can he?
2: No.
0: He can't play World Cup.
2: He's the Chiefs, isn't he?
0: Yeah.
2: In 28.
1: No, he can play. Can he play now? He's now.
2: We don't even know where he is now. See, that's how much we don't care.
1: That's because you're looking too much at Marky Mark's fan club.
2: I am, apparently. Where is his fan club and how do I get a...
1: Will you join it?
0: Mate,
1: I'd like
0: to see serious?
2: Yeah.
0: You were telling us off air you watch every game.
2: I do watch every game.
1: Not every game of rugby.
2: I'm not watching his fan club. I'm not saying that Marky Mark's not a great player.
3: No,
2: I think he's awesome.
3: I get it.
2: But he's moving on now.
1: He's generational. It's unbelievable.
3: Yeah. So you have relationships and it ends.
2: Hang
3: you
2: on.
3: Don't look
2: Wait
3: back.
0: Six months ago,
2: he couldn't catch a cold.
1: Oh,
2: he was dropping every second bomb that was kicked to him.
0: Mate, well, you know what?
3: He had a mistake in him, sure.
2: Yes, he had a mistake. You know,
0: for the first time in my career, at the Dally
1: End,
0: I asked a football player for a selfie the other night.
3: Look at that.
2: We've had several selfies together.
3: He's showing us a photograph of he and Mark Nawanga Nitawase.
1: You look sharp. Yeah. Very sharp.
2: Sharp as a bowling ball.
0: Look good. What a black tie.
1: It looked good. Look good.
3: Well, Buzz has equal numbers in his fan club, as you would know.
0: What do you reckon, Hindy? Out of 10, give me a mark.
2: I tell you, have you got a bit of a light dusting and a bit of powder there?
0: No.
2: No, you look good. You look good.
0: No,
1: I reckon there's a filter on that.
2: So do I.
0: There is.
2: So do I.
3: Get you to a break. This is the Saturday Scrum.
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14: We'll be speaking across the day of this tragic story that is unfolding as a car ran into pedestrians on the side, not pedestrians, some fans from Newcastle Knights, as they lined the road to farewell the team bus as it headed from Newcastle to Sydney. Just to get a little update on where we are, what the latest is, we're joined by Triple M reporter Nikki Ainley. G'day, Nikki. What's the latest?
15: Hey, guys. Yeah, look, what has started out as a fantastic day for Newcastle certainly did just turn to sadness and surprise and shock, and we're just getting our heads around the latest. What we know is 10 people have been injured here in Newcastle. One a 5-year-old girl, one a 67-year-old man, both in a critical condition, one in a critical but stable condition, both now in the John Hunter Hospital, which thankfully is a very short helicopter ride away from where the crash scene was. So they did get medical treatment very quickly, so we're keeping our fingers and toes crossed. The main road that's been affected here remains closed and investigations are continuing into what occurred in this situation, and that's what we know at the latest at the moment.
14: And what's been the reaction from the team?
15: Oh, the team has come out and released a statement saying, you know, their hearts are with everyone who's been involved, as is the greater Newcastle and Hunter community. This is the time when Newcastle rallies together, and obviously this is absolutely a tragic way that this day has unfolded, but the team is down in Sydney now. They are collecting themselves, they are across this news, and they have released that statement saying their thoughts are with everybody involved, and at this stage, obviously it is a police investigation, so they're not going to comment any further.
16: Nikki, have police given us any indication at all of what might have happened or whether charges are pending, or has there been a major press conference yet?
15: There hasn't been a major press conference yet, but we do know that the individual who was driving the vehicle was arrested at the scene and he has been taken to hospital for mandatory testing. There have been some eyewitness unconfirmed reports that there was some erratic driving, that there was sort of some dangerous driving involved and that the driver of the vehicle lost control and crashed into the Newcastle fan crowd that was on the side of the road, hoping to see the bus as it left town. So yeah, just that's what we know so far. Charges have not been laid, but certainly arrested and taken to hospital.
10: It's a shocking story. Nikki Ainley, thank you so much for keeping us up to date.
15: Thanks, guys.
10: There she is, Nikki Ainley, Triple M reporter. It's a sad story. Any more information, we'll get it straight to you.
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14: Buzz, you have something to say to Danny?
16: Yeah, I do. Mm. Well, he's been bagging me for paying $800 for two tickets.
10: He has.
16: I can exclusively reveal that he has just received an email with an invite into freebie into Peter Volandi's Chairman's Club tomorrow.
0: What? How'd you find that out, Buzz?
16: So when you turn Channel 9 News on tomorrow night, there'll be a little disclaimer at the bottom. It'll say Danny Wide was a guest of the NRL.
0: Absolutely.
1: How do you get how do you get those invites?
0: Just lucky, I guess.
16: Yeah, no, how did you? Just I haven't got one.
1: I didn't get one.
10: I didn't get one.
0: Will you just walk in there tomorrow? You've been invited to come any time. You've got like a lifetime pass, Buzz.
16: I don't have a lifetime pass. You have an official invite, and I don't.
10: A gold grand final card.
1: Official invite. Yeah.
10: That would be good. And and you've taken up the offer.
16: You get invited to all.
1: I've never been invited.
10: Yeah.
1: I didn't get invited. I get two tickets to the game.
16: Do you?
10: What, as a grand finalist?
1: As a 300 club member.
10: Oh, really?
1: So you get two tickets to the grand final and a state of origin of your choice.
16: What do you do with yours? You sell them?
1: No, I don't sell them. I either go myself or I pass them on to people who I think are worthy of having two tickets.
10: Because Buzz is looking for a couple more.
16: Who got them this year?
1: Who got them this year?
16: Yeah,
1: well, I'm undecided from going yet. My young bloke's going to have a run around. So
16: I've got to go and watch a young boy.
10: Because he won't. But they beat the Jets last week in the grand final.
1: Yeah, the Panthers beat the Jets.
16: Yeah. I think that's great, the 300 club.
0: Unreal.
16: The NRL do that.
0: Unreal.
10: Who's going to win the Clive Churchill medal?
0: Victor Radley.
1: Not bad.
0: I'm going for Victor. If the Roosters happen to win, if the Knights win, it'll be Kalen. Mm-hmm. But Victor. If the Roosters win,
16: all right.
1: I'm going to go Nafahu White.
0: Yeah, it's a good one.
1: If the Roosters win, and if the Knights win, I think I'm going to go with Dan Gagai.
10: Nice.
16: Yeah. I'll pick one from each side. Ponga, Newcastle. Sam Walker, Eastern Suburbs, Roosters.
10: Okay, Why didn't you say Newcastle Knights?
1: Why did you say Newcastle? Because you've rattled off Eastern Suburbs Roosters. You just went.
16: Well, because I grew up knowing them as Eastern Suburbs.
1: But you've done the whole full name.
16: You like this to Wade?
10: Yeah.
16: Are you like this?
10: He's getting quite testy at the back end.
1: That's why I'm standing like this.
10: Exactly. Look, there's barely enough time, but let's give it a slight crack.
2: Believe it or not. Believe it or not.
10: What's this, says Buzz?
0: Keen listener of the show. Keen listener.
10: This,
16: mate. I don't think you have a life.
10: Your life would be enhanced by listening to us, surely. Yeah. I'll explain what it is. This is I put a proposition to you. Tell me whether you believe it or not and why.
0: Right. But you have to say your name before you answer.
1: Did we land on the moon?
0: Oh, not again.
10: That's been the, you know.
0: Not again.
16: All right.
10: Do you want to answer that question? Believe it or not, we landed on the moon.
16: We did.
10: Not you and I.
16: Well, we's Australia.
0: Mankind.
16: Yeah, one small Australia. No, when I mankind. Think of we, it's Australia.
1: Oh, okay.
16: We haven't. It's Australia.
0: What about in general?
16: Yeah. Yes, we have.
10: Thank you.
1: Right.
0: Heidi doesn't believe one of those.
10: No, he doesn't. Believe it or not, New Zealand a favourite for the upcoming World Cup.
0: Me? Believe it. Yeah, I think they've got a fantastic side. Australia's had quite a few injuries, and yeah, I think that it could be. I think they're a team that I fear for Australia, definitely.
1: Yeah, I'm a little bit similar to Danny. I think they've got a side now. They've got many to select from this year, being whether it's injury, in form, whatever it is. They're going to really push hard to win this World Cup.
10: Okay.
16: I'm going to make it agree because Fisher, Harris, Tarpany, they've got front rowers. Unbelievable. Depth in the forwards.
10: Yeah. Looking good.
16: Should be favourites.
10: All right, believe it or not, speaking of favourites, if the Roosters don't win the grand final, it'll be the biggest choke in NRL history.
1: I don't believe it. No. I don't. It's not a choke. I think there are two quality sides in this grand final that have got their own good points and they've both got both strike. So I don't think if the Chooks do happen to go down, I don't think it's a choke. It's just the Knights are a good side, a bloody good side.
0: Yeah, I don't believe it. I think that I told you about the Knights' defence, you know, throughout the finals and the momentum they've got. And when they run out, there's going to be, 60,000 at least, you think, Newcastle fans screaming for, or Newcastle people screaming for them. So it's going to be a tough ask for the Roosters.
1: Well, has there,
16: did you say biggest choke ever?
1: Yeah, has there been a choke? What would in a grand final?
16: Well, in 69, the famous Balmain South, I think Balmain won 11-2. South went into that game, in today's odds, would be about $1.04. They were just absolute morals. And Len Killeen clicked all those goals. I wasn't there.
0: Sure?
16: I was 11. But that was the most famous
0: commentating.
16: I'm just saying it's the most famous grand final upset in history.
10: I love it.
16: 69.
10: Believe it or not, there will be more than two coaches sacked during the 2027 season.
0: Do we have to be saying negative?
10: Negative.
0: It'll happen. Negative.
16: Yes.
0: There'll be more than two.
1: You believe it?
16: Buzz? Oh, more than two. I thought you said two. Oh, yeah. There are coaches under pressure everywhere.
1: Yeah, no, I agree. There's always a coach under pressure.
16: It's savage. It's so savage.
0: The bloke who goes in most under pressure straight up is your man, Buzz.
16: Who's my man?
0: Michael Maguire.
16: Madge?
0: Yeah. Most pressure.
16: He'll be under pressure because they did a season review and they came out of review without extending him. I think Todd Payton's under pressure.
0: Okay.
16: Didn't he just do a new
0: contract as well?
16: At the Cowboys.
0: Yeah.
10: All right. Look, I should just mention, very keen to mention that you will, of course, hear the grand final tomorrow. Great coverage right here on the station. The NRLW, I think, kicks up at 3 o'clock. The NRL grand final, both on Triple M tomorrow. The coverage from midday with the Sunday sin bin. Millie Elliott, her last game. Obviously, you've not a lot.
1: About time.
10: Her and whether it be her or will it be Ali Brigginshaw, who has the fairy tale finish to amazing careers.
1: These two played in the grand final last year. Again, the Chooks undefeated all season. Yep. But the Broncos in the grand final got rolled. Yeah. So speaking about choking, that could have been the biggest choke ever.
10: Tamika Upton, of course, who won the Dally M. She is there. Where she is, grand final wins seem to follow. Mm. She has been absolutely remarkable. Sadly, that's where we have to leave you. A big thank you to all of you, and a big thank you to Wade Graham, of course, who was here regularly, to Dave Riccio, who joins us as well. Anybody who has sat in any of these chairs, it's been sensational. Thank you to Thirsty Camel, but most of all, thank to you, dear listener, for putting up with this for another season. Let's do it
1: and
10: all.
1: And thank you to you, Tone. Hey, outstanding job hosting all season.
10: Thanks,
1: loved
10: Randy.
1: It. It's been a great season.
10: Excellent. Remember, Triple M rocks the footy.
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4: 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Starting October 15, the 2026 Rugby League World Cup begins on Triple M.
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22: Hey there, I'm Brett Thomas. 10 people have been injured, two critically, after a car crashed into a crowd of Newcastle Knights fans just after 9:30 this morning. The two critically injured in hospital are a 5-year-old girl and 67-year-old man. While New South Wales police arrested an 18-year-old P-plate driver, thousands of fans line the streets to farewell the Knights ahead of tomorrow night's NRL Grand Final. The team bus was forced to divert. It's since arrived in Sydney. Football operations manager Chris James spoke briefly.
23: The Newcastle Knights are aware of the incident that has occurred this morning in Newcastle. The thoughts of everyone at our club are with those that are impacted by this event, to their families, and also that those are on scene. Respectfully now, this is a matter for New South Wales Police, so at this stage the club can make no further comment.
22: Another AI hack of a government website that submerged the National Parks and Wildlife website was breached back in June, and Victorians have been stirred from their sleep by an earthquake overnight. The 4.8 magnitude quake struck southeast of Melbourne.
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22: Knights coach Justin Holbrook is remaining coy on whether he could throw a debutante into tomorrow night's grand final against the Roosters, but did confirm teenage hooker Diesel Hagen has been added to the six-man bench.
24: He's ready, like a lot of the young guys now. They're really, you know, confident and keen and ready to go. So they're all his attributes. Will we use him or not? Not too sure.
22: And Cricket Australia selection chief George Bailey says Nick Maddison's earned a shock call-up to bat for the Aussies against South Africa due to his ability to face spin.
25: JB Hi-Fi's got crazy deals on Samsung phones this week, like $500 off the Samsung Galaxy S26 Ultra. 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
22: Rain, a possible late storm, a top of 23 for Sydney today, down to 15 tonight. Clear tomorrow, sunny, a top of 24. Monday, partly cloudy, a top around 23. 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
1: Welcome to paradise.
0: It's okay. We'll wake him when September ends.
1: I hope you had the time.

Good times and greatest hits for the weekend. This is Triple M. You know, we've been loving on this song long before Netflix and Stranger Things made it cool for the kids. Kate Bush is here, running up that hill on the M's.

my earliest Triple M memories, all of us crammed into Kirk's, beating up old HR Holden on the way to a show and hearing In Excess on the radio for the first time. As you can imagine, it's a pretty huge thing for a band to hear themselves for the first time on a commercial radio station. All six of us crammed into the one car at the one time listening to it. It was just one of those

0: There's In Excess on Triple M. We've got your good times and greatest hits covered for the weekend, and we've also got you for grand final day tomorrow as well. Triple M rocks the footy. We'll start our coverage early through the afternoon. The NRLW grand final, Broncos take on the Roosters. The NRL grand final in the evening, the Roosters v the Knights. Triple M rocks the footy. We'll have you there tomorrow. You can get us on FM. 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AC/DC coming up. Limp Bizkit, I prefer their version than the Who's, just quietly. And Alana Miles' song about the King of Rock and Roll too, that's coming up. This is Triple M.
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0: 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And what about the greatest hits? We've got that covered too. Don Henley from the 80s. My favourite song from Blood Sugar Sex Magik. Love this. And Aussie represent. Choir Boys coming up too on Triple M.
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15: Hey there, Stephen Zoyce with you. Authorities have spoken following this morning's devastating crash in Newcastle. 10 people have been injured and rushed to hospital after a car lost control and ploughed into crowds as fans aim to see the Knights off before tomorrow's NRL Grand Final. Here's New South Wales Police Assistant Commissioner Dave Waddell with an update on the driver.
17: The male has been arrested. There was two other persons in the car. We had them out of there because the crowd did turn on them. We have taken that male for mandatory drug and alcohol testing. He has now been taken to the police station where he'll be dealt with and likely charged later on today.
15: While Tim Troon from New South Wales Ambulance has lauded locals for their help on scene.
18: We did get a lot of bystander support during this incident, and it made our job, carrying out emergency service, a lot easier as a result. So we'd just like to thank the people involved.
15: And another government agency has been breached by a rogue OpenAI agent. The National Parks and Wildlife website hacked in June. Aussie officials, though, were notified just recently.
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15: Roosters coach Trent Robinson will respect the call to rule Connor Watson out of the grand final. The utility was hoping his concussion could be downgraded to clear him for the NRL decider. Robinson says they accept the ruling.
19: We all believe in the 11-day stand-down policy. It is what we believe in. We thought there was grounds there, and we did, but we also respect the decision ultimately of the NRL to sort of abide by that.
15: And Man City's appealing findings that the EPL giant breached financial rules for nearly a decade.
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15: Showers and a possible storm across Sydney were heading for 15 overnight. Blue skies tomorrow were set to reach 24, partly cloudy on Monday and 23. Triple M rocks the NRL Grand Final. All the action kicks off at midday tomorrow on 104.9 Triple M.
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0: last contestant, Mr. Bernard Fanning, for the win. Pronounce your own name.
1: Okay, hi, this is Bernard.
0: No, I'm sorry, that is also incorrect.

0: There's Powderfinger on Triple M. You know, Bernard Fanning wasn't always going to be a rock star.
1: It was plan B for me because I was going to play cricket for Australia. But I was shit house of cricket.
0: We're glad that he was shit house of cricket. There you go, I said it. Got no idea why we bleeped that out anyway. Don Henley now, good times and greatest hits for the weekend. You're on Triple M.

0: good times and greatest hits for the weekend here on Triple M. There's Toto. We're holding our breath to find out who wins the grand finals tomorrow. The Roosters take on the Broncos in the NRLW grand final, and the Knights take on the Roosters in the NRL grand final. You'll have them both live as Triple M rocks the footy tomorrow afternoon. You can get it on FM and you can get it on the listener app. There's no excuse for missing it, seriously. On the way soon.
1: Ladies and gentlemen, Foo Fighters.
0: Yep, Fooey's coming up, and this Aussie classic too. Love Mondo Rocks, Come Set the Boy. It's on the way here on Triple M.
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0: You're on Triple M, the station that rocks the footy tomorrow afternoon with the NRLW and the NRL Grand Finals. 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Lockie's about to take over with more good times and greatest hits for the weekend. Bands that live here on Triple M. Like Cold Chisel. Like the Counting Crows. And you too. Bet you know all the words to those songs as well. They're coming up soon on Triple M.
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13: Hey there, Stephen Joyce with you. An 18-year-old's been arrested following this morning's tragic crash in Newcastle. A car ploughing into Knights fans in Wall's End as they aimed to see off the team bus as it made its way to Sydney for tomorrow's NRL Grand Final. 10 people were injured, 2 were critical, including a 5-year-old girl. New South Wales Police Minister Yasmin Catley says it could have been avoided.
20: I was just speaking to some of the police up at the scene, and quite rightly they said a split-second decision can change so many people's lives. And that is what has happened here today. So many people have been affected by one person's split decision.
13: New South Wales Police Assistant Commissioner Dave Waddell confirming it was not a targeted situation.
21: There is no concerns other than this being a tragic incident where a young person has done the wrong thing, driven irresponsibly, driven erratically, and obviously lost control of the vehicle into the crowd.
13: And an Aussie tourist is facing charges in Hong Kong after police say he was spotted carrying a pistol-like object.
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13: Knights coach Justin Holbrook believes he has the squad to defy history. Newcastle aiming to break a 25-year premiership drought when they face the Roosters in tomorrow night's grand final. Holbrook sharing his thoughts on how they'll get the win.
23: For us, it's making sure, you know, we play well. 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
13: While Roosters coach Trent Robinson has accepted the call to rule out Connor Watson with concussion.
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13: Showers and a possible storm across Sydney were heading for 15 overnight. Blue skies tomorrow were set to reach 24, partly cloudy on Monday and 23. Triple M rocks the NRL Grand Final. All the action kicks off at midday tomorrow on 104.9 Triple M.
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This is Bono here from U2. Triple M playing our stuff, that's great, because we don't want our music in the rock ghetto. You know, we want it on

How good is this weekend on Triple M? Rocking the grand final. It's an action-packed day tomorrow from midday right through to the end of the men's grand final. It's all happening. The Sunday sin bin from 12, the women's grand final in the afternoon, and then the men's, the Knights taking on the Roosters. Keep it locked right here on Triple M.

0: It's Triple M rocking the grand final weekend, and on 133.53, Nick has asked, who do you reckon is the greatest player in rugby league history to have never played a grand final? Obviously, Hindy gets talked about as a great that never won ET, but they both played in grand finals. They just lost them. But who's never even made it to a grand final? Wally Lewis comes to mind, but he was only in the national comp for 5 or so years. Who else would there be? Tommy Turbo's never done it. So he's a Dally M medalist. Let me know. 133.53. Who's your pick? Greatest rugby league player that hasn't played in a grand final on Triple
1: They
0: M.
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0: the world. Triple M rocking your grand final weekend, and I'm asking on 1-3-3-5-3-4 who you reckon is the greatest rugby league player that has never made it to a grand final. And Wally on 1-3-3-5-3 says, who have you said here? Cam Murray. He actually played in the 2021 Souths grand final, lost to the Panthers. Who else is here? What have we got? Oh, okay, this is a good one from Michelle. Obviously a West Tigers fan, but Michelle, you say Chris Lawrence, the Swiss Army knife. Played many positions throughout his career. One clubber, never made it to a grand final. He debuted at the Tigers in 2006. He just missed the 05 era. That's not a bad shout. I'm happy to keep accepting these. 1-3-3-5-3. It's Triple M.
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2: It's the NRL grand final. It's underway.
3: Tomorrow, Triple M has your grand final day sorted. We kick off at 12 with the Sunday Sin Bin. From 3:30, it's the NRLW grand final. And then from 6, it's the main event.
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3: 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And the only place you can hear the call footy lovers love is right here.
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8: Hey there, Stephen Zoyce with you. Authorities have spoken following this morning's devastating crash in Newcastle. 10 people have been injured and rushed to hospital after a car lost control and ploughed into crowds as fans aim to see the Knights off before tomorrow's NRL Grand Final. Here's New South Wales Police Assistant Commissioner Dave Waddell with an update on the driver.
9: The male has been arrested. There was two other persons in the car. We had them out of there because the crowd did turn on them. We have taken that male for mandatory drug and alcohol testing. He has now been taken to the police station where he will be dealt with and likely charged later on today.
8: While Tim Troon from New South Wales Ambulance has lauded locals for their help on scene.
10: We did get a lot of bystander support during this incident, and it made our job, carrying out emergency service, a lot easier as a result. So we'd just like to thank the people involved.
8: And another government agency has been breached by a rogue OpenAI agent. The National Parks and Wildlife website hacked in June. Aussie officials, though, were notified just recently.
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8: Roosters coach Trent Robinson will respect the call to rule Connor Watson out of the grand final. The utility was hoping his concussion could be downgraded to clear him for the NRL decider. Robinson says they accept the ruling.
11: We all believe in the 11-day stand-down policy. It is what we believe in. We thought there was grounds there, and we did, but we also respect the decision, ultimately, of the NRL to sort of abide by that.
8: And Man City's appealing findings that the EPL giant breached financial rules for nearly a decade.
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8: Showers and a possible storm across Sydney were heading for 15 overnight. Blue skies tomorrow were set to reach 24, partly cloudy on Monday and 23. Triple M rocks the NRL Grand Final. All the action kicks off at midday tomorrow on 104.9 Triple M.

0: tomorrow. Triple M has your grand final day sorted. And the only place you can hear the call footy lovers love is right here. We kick off tomorrow at 12.
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0: And what about the cool guitar bit? King, king, king, king. 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

It's grand final weekend on Triple M. It's LP with ya. And so much hope and belief going into this grand final. Everyone is jumping on board the Knights bandwagon on 133.53. 78% of you reckon the Knights take the win tomorrow. I think everyone's just tipping with their heart there. Roosters have been so good. It's going to be such a great game. Hopefully it goes down to the wire. And as a West Tigers fan, I love an underdog. And I love to believe that you can go from a wooden spoon to a premiership. So I'm on the Knights. Come on, the Knights. Let's get it done. More good times coming up as well. David Lee Roth on the way. Right now, it's Phil Collins.

0: the show for me while we fix this because it's unbelievable.
1: I'm sorry, Elton. 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There you go.
0: Okay.

0: Triple M rocking your grand final footy tomorrow. What a program we have for you from midday. It's the Sunday Sin Bin followed by the NRLW grand final, an iconic matchup, a rivalry in the NRLW now. Well and truly, the Sydney Roosters taking on the Brisbane Broncos. And then it's the men's. It is the Newcastle Knights taking on the Sydney Roosters. Only the Knights' third grand final after defeating Manly in 97. They defeated the Eels in 2001. Can they go 3 from 3? Or will the might of the Roosters be too much? Looking forward to it tomorrow on Triple M.
1: Sydney's longest running breakfast team. Just don't ask how. 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

0: It's Triple M, and it's time for me to get out of here. LP is my name, and a pleasure hanging out with you on the eve of Rugby League's Day of Days, Night of Nights, the grand final. Looking forward to it tomorrow. Keep it locked right here for all the action.
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2: 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Wouldn't it be nice?
3: Jack, Jacko. 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Easy, just around the corner. But Jack, say hello to your Terry godmother. A 6'5" friendly reminder that just a few is a few too many. And those sweet somethings Terry's whispering. Ah, booze-induced poor judgment. 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Good idea. And it was your good idea, Jack. If you're drinking, don't drive. What's your plan B? 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
15: What's going on in Sydney? Triple M News. Hey there, Stephen Joyce with you. An 18-year-old's been arrested following this morning's tragic crash in Newcastle, a car ploughing into Knights fans in Wallsend as they aimed to see off the team bus as it made its way to Sydney for tomorrow's NRL Grand Final. 10 people were injured, 2 were critical, including a 5-year-old girl. New South Wales Police Minister Yasmin Catley says it could have been avoided.
16: I was just speaking to some of the police up at the scene, and quite rightly they said a split-second decision can change so many people's lives. And that is what has happened here today. So many people have been affected by one person's split decision.
15: New South Wales Police Assistant Commissioner Dave Waddell confirming it was not a targeted situation.
17: There is no concerns other than this being a tragic incident where a young person has done the wrong thing, driven irresponsibly, driven erratically, and obviously lost control of the vehicle into the crowd.
15: And an Aussie tourist is facing charges in Hong Kong after police say he was spotted carrying a pistol-like object.
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15: Knights coach Justin Holbrook believes he has the squad to defy history. Newcastle aiming to break a 25-year premiership drought when they face the Roosters in tomorrow night's grand final. Holbrook sharing his thoughts on how they'll get the win.
18: For us, it's making sure, you know, we play well. You know, how do you get confidence and self-belief? You get it from what you've done. You know, and we've faced adversity with players in and out, and we don't worry about who's not playing. We worry about who is playing.
15: While Roosters coach Trent Robinson has accepted the call to rule out Connor Watson with concussion.
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15: Showers and a possible storm across Sydney were heading for 15 overnight. Blue skies tomorrow were set to reach 24, partly cloudy on Monday and 23. Triple M rocks the NRL Grand Final. 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
0: 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Whisper it with me.
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2: Tomorrow, Triple M has your grand final day sorted. 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From 3:30, it's the NRLW grand final. 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
7: 42 minutes. 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A dragon taking a city, starting a shift at the pit, that feeling of euphoria. Instead, the home screen. 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
1: 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It's underway.
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0: 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Whisper it with me.
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0: 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Details drop Tuesday morning, 8 a.m. right here. 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
1: 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When I was in footy and the neck was in.
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0: Penrith fans, we know you can't stomach cheering for the Chooks. So congratulations, Newcastle. You're officially Sydney's newest northern suburb.
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4: It's the NRL grand final. It's underway.
5: 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We kick off at 12 with the Sunday Sin Bin. From 3:30, it's the NRLW Grand Final between the Roosters and the Broncos. And then, from 6, it's the main event.
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2: And hey, this is Eddie Vedder from Pearl Jam. Yeah, okay, it's me.
0: Oh,
2: but
0: that's just terrible.
2: 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I thought I'd just pretend.
0: No, let's not do that.
2: Okay, yeah, okay, sorry.
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0: 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Now you don't have to cheer for the Roosters. 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

0: And our last contestant, Mr. Bernard Fanning, for the win. 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

0: Sydney's longest running breakfast team. 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
1: 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First day I was there. I can't take my eyes off this super yacht. 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
5: 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We kick off at 12 with the Sunday Sin Bin. From 3:30, it's the NRLW Grand Final between the Roosters and the Broncos. 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

0: Panthers fans, torn between the Roosters and Newcastle? Relax, we fixed it. Newcastle is now North Sydney.
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5: 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We kick off at 12 with the Sunday Sin Bin. From 3:30, it's the NRLW Grand Final between the Roosters and the Broncos. And then, from 6, it's the main event. The 2026 Telstra NRL Grand Final between the Roosters and the Knights. 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

0: Panthers fans, going for the Roosters was never an option. 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

0: 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So congratulations, Newcastle. 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
2: 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We kick off at 12 with the Sunday Sin Bin. From 3:30, it's the NRLW Grand Final. 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
2: 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In Sydney, a crash closing Oxford Street westbound at Wentworth Avenue. Delays on Heathcote Road due to roadworks between Lucas Heights and Holsworthy. No hassles north to the Central Coast on the M1. Clear run south out of the city on the Princes Highway. 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That's the latest traffic. 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
2: Morning, I'm Tessa Randello. An update on that devastating crash that injured 10 NRL fans on Grand Final Eve, including a young girl. An 18-year-old P-Plater driver has been charged with 9 offences and is fronting court today. A 5-year-old girl remains in a critical but stable condition. 5 other people are still in hospital. The crash happened as Knights fans lined the streets to farewell the team bus on its way to Sydney for today's clash with the Sydney Roosters. Newcastle Lord Mayor Gavin Morris urging the community to stand together.
13: We need to be with all of those that were there, to those that were injured, to the members of our community that are critical and fighting. To the first responders.
2: In other news briefly, G7 countries have agreed to release 100 million barrels of diesel and crude oil from reserves to help with supply concerns. And the coalition will focus on cuts to foreign students in its migration policy rather than backpackers. It'll be unveiled this week.
0: Betting on sport? 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
2: Back to our top story, Knights star Kalyn Ponga has shared a heartfelt message after supporters were hit by a car in a crash on the eve of the grand final, saying, "Our hearts are with everyone affected. 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
2: First up today in the women's final are the Roosters and Broncos.
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2: Sunny in Sydney today, heading for a top of 25 degrees. Tomorrow, the chance of a possible shower and tops of 23, more rain Tuesday. Triple M rocks the NRL Grand Final. 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

0: Oh my God, Whit. 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
4: 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In Sydney, a crash closing Oxford Street westbound at Wentworth Avenue. Delays on Heathcote Road due to roadworks between Lucas Heights and Holdsworthy. No hassles north to the Central Coast on the M1. Clear run south out of the city on the Princes Highway. 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That's the latest traffic. 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
23: Morning, I'm Desiree Dello. An update on that devastating crash that injured 10 NRL fans on Grand Final Eve, including a young girl. An 18-year-old P-Plater driver has been charged with 9 offences and is fronting court today. A 5-year-old girl remains in a critical but stable condition. 5 other people are still in hospital. The crash happened as Knights fans lined the streets to farewell the team bus on its way to Sydney for today's clash with the Sydney Roosters. Newcastle Lord Mayor Gavin Morris urging the community to stand together.
24: We need to be with all of those that were there, to those that were injured, to the members of our community that are critical and fighting. To the first responders.
23: In other news briefly, G7 countries have agreed to release 100 million barrels of diesel and crude oil from reserves to help with supply concerns. And the coalition will focus on cuts to foreign students in its migration policy rather than backpackers. It'll be unveiled this week.
25: Get caught without a seatbelt or wearing it incorrectly this long weekend and you'll face double the points. With double demerits in force until midnight Monday, you can stop it or cop it.
23: Sunny in Sydney today, heading for a top of 25 degrees. Tomorrow, the chance of a possible shower and top of 23, more rain Tuesday. 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
0: No, there is.
1: No, it's almost Acoustic Sundays.
0: Oh, yeah, you're correct. My bad.
1: Honestly, how did you even get this, Josh?
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4: 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Triple M Sydney traffic.
5: 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Plenty of fog about our roads this morning, particularly in our west. Make sure you take extra care. The M7 motorway looking good southbound through Lighthorse Interchange. A delayed free run westbound on the M4 through Homebush into Parramatta. 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That's the latest traffic. 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
23: Morning, I'm Tessa Randello. A teen's been charged and 5-year-old girl remains in hospital after a car crashed into NRL fans in Newcastle. 10 people were injured during the collision yesterday after reports the vehicle struck supporters lining the street to farewell the Knights. The team heading to Sydney to take on the Roosters in the grand final today. An 18-year-old P plaintiff is fronting court today charged with 9 offences. The little girl remains in a critical but stable condition. 5 other people are still in hospital. In other news, the coalition's expected to focus on international students, not backpackers, in its migration policy. Details expected to be revealed in the coming week after Labor and One Nation shared their plans. UAE authorities are accusing a Fly Dubai pilot of an attempted terror attack when he injured the lead pilot with an axe midair. Passengers managed to keep the plane in flight on Wednesday. And a New South Wales South Coast town was hit with a tornado overnight, knocking down trees and damaging buildings as intense rain and flash floods hit Sydney.
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23: Back to our top story now. Knights players and club executives are sharing their thoughts following a crash that injured fans as the team left Nui. Kaelin Ponga posting on social media saying, "Our hearts are with everyone affected. We're thinking of you, your families and everyone in our Newcastle community." And Roosters coach Trent Robinson has spoken on Connor Watson's disappointment at missing the game due to concussion protocols.
25: "Absolute devastation that it is for him and all the work that's gone into his football career for him and his family and friends."
23: First up today, it's the women's final with the Roosters and Broncos.
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23: Sunny in Sydney today, heading for a top of 25 degrees. Tomorrow, the chance of a possible shower and tops of 23, more rain Tuesday. 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
21: Morning, I'm Tessa Randello. A teenager's facing court today following a crash in Newcastle that injured multiple children. The 18-year-old P plate has been charged with 9 offences after a car reportedly hit Knights fans ahead of today's NRL Grand Final. Supporters were lining the streets yesterday to see off the team taking on the Roosters this arvo. 10 people were injured in the crash. A 5-year-old girl is in a critical but stable condition. 5 other people are still in hospital. That includes 2 more young girls, a second 5-year-old and 2-year-old, both stable in hospital. In other news, the coalition's expected to favour cuts to international students over the number of backpackers ahead of revealing its migration policy. Both Labor and One Nation have already outlined their plans. Briefly, UAE investigators have called an attack on a Fly Dubai pilot on Wednesday a terror attack. And OpenAI's safety leader has quit, warning culture at the company is broken and that firms were not being nearly careful enough developing the tech.
22: The Snooze flash sale is on now with 20 to 50% off an amazing range. Hurry, the Snooze flash sale must end today. It's amazing what a little snooze can do.
21: Sunny in Sydney today, heading for a top of 25 degrees. Tomorrow, the chance of a possible shower and tops of 23, more rain Tuesday. Triple M rocks the NRL Grand Final. 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
4: 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In Moore Park, we've got a breakdown that's closing an eastbound lane on Cleveland Street at South Downing Street. Plenty of fog about this morning, especially on the M4 in Granville. Make sure you take extra care. A reminder, double demerits are in force all long weekend. It's almost summer. Are you ready to hit the water? 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That's the latest traffic. Keep it locked on 104.9 Triple M.
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4: Morning, I'm Tessa Randello. The alleged driver of a car that injured 10 NRL fans, including children, has been charged. The 18-year-old's fronting court today, facing 9 offences following the crash in Newcastle yesterday. It happened as Knights fans were lining the street to farewell the team on their way to take on the Roosters in today's grand final. 6 people are still in hospital, including 3 young girls. 1 5-year-old's in a critical but stable condition. Newcastle Mayor Gavin Morris urging the town to come together, this time on 7.
5: Today it is okay to care about both. You can care about the victims and what occurred yesterday, and it's okay to care about the team and what is going to happen throughout today.
4: In other news briefly, the Coalition is expected to focus on cuts to foreign students in its migration policy rather than backpackers. The party's plans are expected to be revealed this week. And today, the final Walk for Wellness is taking place in Melbourne. The event was inspired by Olivia Newton-John.
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4: Back to our top story. Our hearts are with everyone affected. We're thinking of you, your families and everyone in our Newcastle community. That's the message from Knight star Kalyn Ponga after 10 fans were injured in the crash. Meantime, Connor Watson will miss out for the Roosters after a failed bid to be cleared of concussion protocols.
6: Because Connor is going to hold that emotion, give positive energy to the crew and move on.
4: Here's coach Trent Robinson there. First up, it's the women's clash, the Broncos taking on the Roosters.
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4: Sunny in Sydney today, heading for a top of 25 degrees. Tomorrow, the chance of a possible shower and tops of 23. More rain Tuesday. 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
3: 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Triple M Sydney traffic.
4: 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So fresh, so good, so eat now. In Moore Park, we've got a breakdown. Taking out an eastbound lane on Cleveland Street at South Dowling Street. Bankstown, look out the traffic lights that are flashing yellow on Canterbury Road at Chapel Road. And we also have traffic lights that are flashing yellow in Narellan on the Old Northern Road. The unpaid toll process has changed. 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That's the latest traffic. Keep it locked on 104.9 Triple M.
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21: Morning, I'm Tessa Randello. A teenager's fronting court today after a horror car crash at an NRL Grand Final parade. 10 people injured, including 3 young girls, as fans lined the streets in Newcastle yesterday to farewell the Knights, who were off to Sydney for today's decider against the Roosters. A 5-year-old girl is in a critical but stable condition. In other news, the UAE Prosecutor General says the co-pilot of a Fly Dubai flight used an axe to carry out an alleged terrorist attack. He allegedly attacked the other pilot and tried to take over the plane on Wednesday. One Nation's vowed to jail former Victorian premiers, abolish First Nation treaty and legalise pepper spray in its state election campaign launch. No costing for the plans were released. Reporters from the ABC and SBS were locked out of the venue. And ahead of today's NRL decider, the women's grand final gets underway at Accor Stadium. Defending premiers, the Broncos are hoping to secure a 5th title. They're taking on the Roosters women's side.
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21: Sunny in Sydney today, heading for a top of 25 degrees. Tomorrow, the chance of a possible shower and tops of 23. More rain Tuesday. 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
0: Oh, yeah, you're correct. My bad.
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5: 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In Moore Park, we've got a breakdown. Closing an eastbound lane on Cleveland Street at South Dowling Street. Bankstown, look out for traffic lights that are flashing yellow on Canterbury Road at Chapel Road. Get caught using a mobile phone illegally this long weekend and you'll face double the points. With double demerits in force until midnight Monday, you can stop it or cop it. That's the latest traffic. Keep it locked on 104.9 Triple M.
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6: Morning, I'm Tessa Randello. An 18-year-old alleged driver is facing 9 charges after a car crashed into NRL fans in Newcastle. 10 people were injured in the collision yesterday. Newcastle Mayor Gavin Morris giving an update on those in hospital on 7.
7: First of all, the 67-year-old, that was a long operation, but now in a stable condition. There's been a lot of concern about the little girl, the 5-year-old, and she's a fighter, there's no doubt about that, but she too now is in a serious but stable condition, currently in ICU.
6: It happened as Knights fans lined the streets to see off their team on the way to Sydney to take on the Roosters later today. In other news briefly, the co-pilot of a Fly Dubai flight is being accused of a terrorist attack by UAE authorities after allegedly attacking his co-pilot mid-air. The Tennessee prison chief has resigned after a bungled execution of death row inmate Krista Pike and hopes petrol prices will start to stabilise in coming weeks after G7 countries agreed to release 100 million barrels of diesel and crude oil.
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6: Back to our top story now. 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The team's football manager, Chris James, sharing a message as the team arrived in Sydney.
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6: Sunny in Sydney today, heading for a top of 25 degrees. Tomorrow, the chance of a possible shower and tops of 23, more rain Tuesday. 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
11: 42 minutes. That's how long we spend looking for something to watch. A whole episode to find an episode. Think what 42 minutes could have been. A dragon taking a city, starting a shift at the pit, that feeling of euphoria. Instead, the home screen. Again, HBO Max fixes that. 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

0: 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So much so that we're turning the amps off and giving you an almost acoustic Sunday. 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
3: 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Triple M Sydney traffic.
4: 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In Newport, a car has broken down, taking out a northbound lane on Barrenjoey Road at Hillcrest Avenue. In Cremorne, there's emergency roadworks closing lanes both ways on Military Road at Cabramatta Road. 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
19: Morning, I'm Tessa Randello. A man and young girl remain in stable but critical conditions in hospital after a car crashed into NRL fans. Supporters were lining the street to see off the Knights yesterday, who were heading to Sydney to take on the Roosters in today's grand final.
20: Come together, be strong and, you know, support our team, and we will also gather and look after everyone that witnessed the event yesterday and the victims, and we'll stand by their friends and their family, and we'll do this together.
19: Newcastle Mayor Gavin Morris on 7 there. An 18-year-old has been charged with 9 offences, the alleged driver in court today. In other news, there's hopes the price of petrol could drop in coming weeks. G7 countries have agreed to release 100 million barrels of diesel and crude oil from reserves. UAE authorities are alleging a pilot who attacked his co-worker mid-air on Wednesday was carrying out a terrorist attack. And you might be feeling tired this morning. Clocks jumped forward 1 hour at 2 a.m. in a number of states overnight.
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19: Back to our top story, Knights players and club executives are sharing their thoughts following a crash at injured fans as the team left Nui. Kaelin Ponga posting on social media saying, "Our hearts are with everyone affected. We're thinking of you, your families and everyone in our Newcastle community." Roosters player Daly Cherry-Evans is eyeing history in tonight's NRL Grand Final. The veteran will play his last game in the competition tonight, 15 years after leading Manly to their premiership in his rookie season. But first up this afternoon, it's the women's final where the Roosters take on the Broncos.
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19: Sunny in Sydney today, heading for a top of 25 degrees. Tomorrow, the chance of a possible shower and tops of 23. More rain Tuesday. 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

Happy Sunday. Happy Grand Final Sunday, Sydney. It is LP with you. What a day we have in store coming up at midday. It's the Sunday Sin Bin. Then it's the NRLW Grand Final. Roosters taking on the Broncos. And then it is the men's Grand Final. The Knights and the Roosters. I think everyone is not a Roosters fan. I know this is a Sydney station, but we are hoping for a little miracle and a little underdog tale from the Newcastle Knights. And in the meantime, to get us to the Sunday Sin Bin at midday, I've got all your good times and greatest pump-up tunes on Triple M.

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3: I used to work at Artarm and Strathfield Car Radios. 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Come here. I said, he just wants the stereo and a couple of 6x9 speakers here just in the side panels. 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It's no big problem. 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
7: 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In Darlinghurst, looking good, southbound on the Eastern Distributor, the M7 motorway, a delay free run southbound through Lighthorse Interchange. A reminder, double demerits are in force all long weekend. The Snooze flash sale is on now with 20 to 50% off an amazing range. Hurry, the Snooze flash sale must end today. It's amazing what a little snooze can do. That's the latest traffic. Keep it locked on 104.9 Triple M.
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0: Hi, this is Bernard. I'm from Powderfinger. 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
0: Go.

0: on Sydney's Triple M LP with you as we lead up to the Sunday Sin Bin at midday. I've got all your pump up tunes, and coming up next, I got some Kiss. And a bit closer to home, got to get on the Oils. That's all on the way on Triple M.
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2: 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Triple M Sydney traffic.
3: 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In Homebush, a two-car crash as a westbound lane closed on Australia Avenue below Homebush Bay Drive. St Clair to Erskine Park, ongoing works on Mamre Road both ways between the M4 and Erskine Park Road. Just finished cramming road trip essentials into the bag. Nice. 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That's one for Panadol Extra. Always read the label and follow the directions for use. Incorrect use could be harmful. That's the latest traffic. 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
17: Hey, I'm Tessa Randello. A range of emotions for Newcastle this NRL Grand Final day. It comes after a car crashed into fans yesterday as they lined the streets to support the Knights on the way to Sydney for the decider against the Roosters. 10 people were injured, a 5-year-old girl's in a critical but stable condition, a 67-year-old man serious. Newcastle Mayor Gavin Morris urging the town to come together at this time on 7.
18: Today it is okay to care about both. You can care about the victims and what occurred yesterday, and it's okay to care about the team and what is going to happen throughout today.
17: Ahead of the men's final, it's the women's final, Roosters and Broncos clashing for the title. In other news briefly, One Nation's vowed to jail former Victorian premiers, abolish the First Nations treaty and legalise pepper spray at its state election campaign launch. No costings for the plans were released. And OpenAI's safety leader has quit, warning culture at the company is broken and that firms were not nearly careful enough developing the technology.
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17: Newcastle is looking to secure their first grand final in 25 years when they clash with the Roosters tonight. Connor Watson will miss out for the tricolours after a failed bid to be cleared of concussion protocols. But first up today, it's the women's grand final between Sydney and the Broncos. Roosters second rower Jasmine Strange telling ABC they're treating it like any other game.
19: Don't think that there's any bad blood with the Broncos, you know, like that's not something that we've held against them. They're a great group of girls and I really respect all of
17: Google LLC. Sunny in Sydney today, heading for a top of 25 degrees. Tomorrow, the chance of a possible shower and tops of 23, more rain Tuesday. Triple M rocks the NRL Grand Final. 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
8: Jack, Jacko. Yeah, you've had a few, and the overconfident you is thinking, I'll drive home. Easy, just around the corner. But Jack, say hello to your Terry godmother, a 6'5" friendly reminder that just a few is a few too many. And those sweet somethings Terry's whispering, booze-induced poor judgment. Get a taxi. Good idea. And it was your good idea, Jack. If you're drinking, don't drive. 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A message from the New South Wales government.
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